All's well that ends well at Busch Stadium tonight. The Cardinals come back after losing this one in the ninth, or at least losing a lead in the ninth. They win it in the tenth in a big way as Ivan Herrera goes deep, the fourth of four home runs in the game for the Redbirds as they win it over the Pirates to start this series and this long stretch against NL Central teams. 9-6 is the final tonight. I'm Joe Pott. This is the Mercy Cardinals postgame show from Busch Stadium as the Cardinals get things started in a good way.

0: it or nothing, and then we would dip it in butter. That and some good steak and Stein onion rings. Man, I tell you, you was in heaven. Enjoy your
1: Paul,
0: show, Richard. Or,
1: Paul,
0: I go on
1: you, you got it.
0: McGraw.
1: Thanks, Paul. Paul in Zanesville, thanks for checking in. You know, I mentioned fish. I mentioned the baked clams. I mentioned the mussels. There's one fish I didn't mention, and I apologize. But I love me a fish fry during Lent. I love fish fries. I love baked cod, fried cod, a little tartar sauce on the side, maybe some green beans in a church cafeteria, maybe some lemonade in a clear plastic glass, maybe a raffle or ticket or two. Meeting up with some old friends, nothing better than, because every year in St. Louis, we do the fish fry circuit. We go and we pick new ones and we rate them and test them and run into old friends and new friends. And yeah, no, I love me a good old fish fry. So baked cod, you mentioned whitefish, former whitefish, baked cod, fried cod, that fish fry during Lent is A-okay with me. All right, that's going to do it for us. We are officially out of time. Our thanks tonight for lots of guests, including the conversation we had about the Smoky Mountains. Who knew? Tale of the Dragon. Put that on your bucket list. What a great road. 11 miles, 318 switchbacks. Holy mackerel. All right. Thanks for listening. As always, great night. Thanks for the phone calls. You made it a whole lot of fun. Thanks for staying up late with me. We'll do it again tomorrow night. What do you say? Our executive director is Alex Hinton. Our engineer tonight is Richard Good. I'm McGraw-Milhaven. And this is America at Night on Westwood One.
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7: I'm Christopher Cruz in Washington. CBS News projects former Atlanta Mayor Keisha Lance Bottoms will win the Democratic Party's nomination for governor of Georgia. She avoided a runoff by getting more than 50% of the vote.
8: Georgians sent a clear message tonight that they want a fighter. Someone who will stand up to Donald Trump in all of the chaos.
7: This is the third consecutive time Georgia Democrats have nominated a black woman as their candidate for governor. CBS News projects Kentucky Republicans

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3: And this is Deontay Berry reporting. A motorcycle and utility bucket truck collision near the intersection of Means Avenue and North Virginia Street resulted in a fatality on Tuesday. The collision occurred around 11:55 a.m., according to the Hopkinsville Fire Department, and first responders were at the scene within 2 minutes. 55-year-old Joe Taylor of Hopkinsville was driving a motorcycle when he reportedly collided with the side of the truck and was ejected from his vehicle. He was transported to Jenny Stewart Medical Center with CPR in progress, but according to Christian County Coroner Scott Daniel, Taylor passed away in the emergency room. Hopkinsville City Council approved their 2026-27 fiscal year budget in its first reading and received a financial report with some positive highlights at Monday's meeting. Chief Financial Officer Melissa Clayton presented April's financial statement and spotlighted some revenue increases. Last month, she says the city collected around $2.1 million in payroll taxes, which is the highest amount collected in the last 2 years, and hopes it's the beginning of a new trend.
4: In April, we collected $2,106,871. That is the highest month of payroll tax over the last 2 years. So it brought me some great hope that we are getting out of where we have been. So overall, compared to last year, we're up $140,728 compared April of last year to April of this year.
3: Kentucky State Police are participating in the nationwide Click It or Ticket campaign for the rest of this month. The effort is meant to remind drivers of the importance of using seatbelts ahead of Memorial Day weekend and the summer travel season. Deontay Berry reporting.
5: Here's your WHOP Weather Center forecast. Thunderstorms likely. Overnight, otherwise mainly cloudy skies expected. Lows level off around 68. Winds out of the southwest at around 5 miles an hour. Cloudy skies expected Wednesday. Thunderstorms likely. Highs around 76. Slight chance for storms Wednesday night. 60. That's the forecast from the WHOP Weather Center. I'm meteorologist Megan Mulford. Right now, it's 74 degrees.
6: This is a Bloomberg Money Minute. Worries about high inflation slamming the restaurant business may be overstated, at least when it comes to CAVA. The Mediterranean chain is hiking its full-year sales forecast after diners flocked to its restaurants in the just-finished quarter, with both new customers and repeat customers coming in more frequently. CAVA now thinks its comparable sales will be up 6.5% this year instead of the previously predicted 5%. These results contradict concern that higher gas and grocery prices due to the war in Iran could crimp discretionary spending. Today, we get what promises to be an interesting earnings report from Target, which has outperformed many retail peers on Wall Street. Analysts have grown more optimistic regarding Target's short-term outlook following more than 3 years of sales disappointments, with the average prediction for its first quarter earnings rising. The chain's recent turnaround efforts aim to improve merchandise, refresh stores, and integrate technology more effectively, to face challenges from worsening consumer sentiment and higher energy prices. Andrew O'Day, Bloomberg Radio.
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8: CBS News Brief, former Atlanta Mayor Keisha Lance Bottoms has won the Democratic Party's nomination for governor of Georgia. In her victory speech, she criticized the two Republican candidates who will meet in a runoff next month.
9: Let's be clear. The only people Burt Jones and Rick Jackson have fought for are themselves.
8: We've learned more about the two teenagers who shot and killed three people at a mosque in San Diego Monday. Here's CBS's Jesse Mitchell.
10: Police say the two teens met online and shared what they called a broad hatred toward different religions and races.
8: The two were later found dead nearby of apparent self-inflicted gunshot wounds. Vice President J.D. Vance says the president doesn't want to have to order an attack on Iran.
11: We are not going to have a deal that allows the Iranians to have a nuclear weapon. So as the president told me, we're locked and loaded. We don't want to go down that pathway, but the president is willing and able to go down that pathway if we have to.
8: CBS News Brief. I'm Christopher Cruz.
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13: Hey, guys. How you guys doing today?
12: We're doing great.
13: Thanks for having me on. So I'll try to keep this short and sweet. So me and my wife are just starting out getting started with the baby steps. Woo-hoo. And we're still working on baby step one. So
12: okay. $1,000.
13: Yep, $1,000. So that goal doesn't seem too unattainable at all.
14: Most people do it in 30 days milestone there.
13: And that's where we should be at. I'm thinking within the next like 30 days, we should definitely be there.
14: Okay,
13: so,
14: good.
13: I guess my question is more towards baby step two when you start paying off consumer debt. To us, it seems like we just have so much debt that needs to be paid off, and we just feel like we don't make enough money to like actually make that happen within a reasonable time frame.
14: And that may be the case. I mean, what you're discovering is something that everybody's got to look at, not just you, RJ, for anybody who's considering the baby steps and looking at their debt. There's really two ways out of this, George. You've either got to lower your lifestyle, RJ, or increase your income, or do a combination of both. That's the only options really that a person has. So if you're looking and going, man, on our income, this thing is going to take forever, then you already know income's got to go up. So let's talk about what that means.
12: Pull some levers. So how much total consumer debt do you have?
13: So right now, I think we have somewhere between $80,000 and $85,000.
12: All right. And what is your household income?
13: Household income, we're about $70,000.
12: Okay. And in the $80,000, $85,000, what's the split there? Break it down for us.
13: So most of it is student loans from me. Wife doesn't have any student loans.
14: How much?
13: I'm about $50,000 in student loans.
14: Okay.
12: And the other $30,000, $35,000, what's that?
13: So we have about $15,000 in a car, and then just random little personal loans. Those are about $300-$400 each. I want to say about maybe five or six of those.
12: Okay. What's the car worth if you sold it, private party?
13: Private party, if I sold it, probably be about $7,000 to $8,000.
12: Oh, wow. How'd you get that far underwater on it? Did you roll over negative equity?
13: No, I think we just have just very bad credit, so we just got a terrible interest rate.
14: Understood.
12: Man. Okay.
14: All right. Well, I mean, you're right. I mean, what are you guys bringing home? $4,900 a month?
13: Yeah, I think that's what we calculated. I know last month we had a little extra because my wife got a bonus from work, which she doesn't normally get.
14: Okay.
13: That kind of helped us out a bit. And like I said, we're just starting. We're trying to use the every dollar app.
14: Excellent.
13: it seemed to help us out, you know, that first month. Of course, we forgot to budget for the second month, so we're not using it now.
15: That's the thing about budgets.
14: You got to do one every month. Yeah, so yep. When you did that first budget, and I do want, it's not too late. You can still log in at any time and complete the one for May, even though, you know, we're almost midway through. But go ahead and do that, because every day that you get on a plan, you're on a plan, and that's a better trajectory for you. So on the 4,900, when you did the every dollar budget, were you in the green? Was it an every dollar budget, or were you in the red, or tell me what you saw?
13: At first we were in the red, and then we just kind of shuffled some things around just to kind of make it work to be in the green. So we did kind of figure out how to get into the green. Mm-hmm. I guess it's just being realistic. Like, with us, we never know when things are going to come up. So,
14: why?
13: Like, with three kids, and, you know, kids come with us with field trips or school things, and, you know, some emergencies have popped up over the past couple of months. So
14: let's talk about how to budget for that, because that is life, and your budget mm-hmm. should be able to be realistic for your life. I always say a good budget is detailed, realistic, and flexible. So you need that flexibility, because there's real life, but you also need the detailed nature of it, because that'll help you have something concrete month to month. So every budget does need a cushion, a little bit of extra money for you, you know, on 4,900. It's not going to be a whole lot. Maybe it's $100 there that's just held for something that you completely forgot about. Oh my gosh, the field trip. But really what you need on that budget is a line item for, you know, your kids, whether it be school lunches or school projects. And you set the amount. And if it's beyond that amount, sometimes you do have to say, we're not doing this one, you know? Mm-hmm. And so the more you do a budget, for most people, it takes 90 days to lock in what you would call kind of a sustainable, you know, this flows with my life budget. You've only done one, so that's okay. Keep doing it. The more you do it, you're going to learn each time. Oh gosh, we didn't schedule for the kids' stuff. Now that's part of the budget from now on. Oh my gosh, we didn't schedule for birthdays. Now we realize that's something we need to think ahead of when we have our budget meeting every month. Because what should be happening, George, is you guys sit down and you're racking your brain for the things that could pop up. She's racking her brain for the things that could pop up. And together you guys are saying, oh yeah, hey, don't forget about that trip. Oh yeah, don't forget about grandma's birthday. Oh yeah, don't forget, you know.
15: You're interrogating the kids about what's coming
14: yes.
15: up, looking at their little calendars they brought
14: yes.
15: home from school. Because those kids, can't trust them to remember every little thing.
14: My daughter had like hot dog picnic day today. And I was like, what in the world is this? Okay, but you know, yet
15: put
14: another
15: that
14: thing
15: in the
14: we
15: budget.
14: Got.
15: Yeah. Everyone's got to chip in $3.
14: Exactly.
15: Oh,
14: so
15: man.
14: We get it, RJ. So that's the first rhythm that I want you to start developing, because that's going to be so important to you guys walking these baby steps. The budget must be locked in. Otherwise, George, the wheels fall off very quickly.
15: And once one thing falls off, you're like, well, what's the point? You know, it's
13: right.
15: hopeless. So get back on the wagon. It takes 90 days just to get this budget dialed in. And the other side is let's see what we can do with this income. Because
14: yeah.
15: you're making 70K mm-hmm. with both of you working full time, and you've got student
13: yeah.
15: loans, which tells me you've got a degree.
13: I do not. So I have a bunch of student loans that a couple of them racked up, and I never finished school. One of them I did, you know, the main one that one's about 40 grand. I did graduate from trade school.
14: Okay. What's your trade?
13: So I originally was an automotive technician. I have since switched. I am now a locksmith, which I just started about maybe a month or two ago.
15: Is that a solo gig, or do you work for a locksmith company?
13: I work for an international company.
15: Okay.
13: Company.
15: So what do you make, and what does your wife make?
13: So as of right now, like I said, I just started this gig about a month or two ago, and I'm still getting training pay, so that's what I've been basing my income off of.
14: Okay.
13: Yep. So my training pay, I make about $1,700 every 2 weeks.
14: What
13: and
14: will it go up to?
13: So just potential of what it could go up to. From what I've been told from some of the other people who've been with the company for a while, I could potentially be making over 100 grand, maybe 120.
14: When would that be?
13: That's kind of when you kind of get vested a little bit. That would be later down the line, maybe within the next year or two.
14: Okay. So that's really promising, and that's exciting, because
15: that could change the game for
14: yeah.
15: this debt payoff journey. And so that's what we're saying. Mm-hmm. This is a journey. Most people do it in 18 to 24 months. It might take you 3 to 4 years.
14: And that's okay.
15: And it might speed up on the tail end and be real slow to start. But the key is you just keep hunkering down, stay focused. Maybe you're doing side jobs right now until that income comes up with those promotions. Maybe you get so good at your job they have no choice but to promote you sooner.
14: What I would do is I would get really serious about sitting down with your wife and you guys set the tone and say, this year, for the next calendar year, how much do we want to pay off? And work backwards and say, if we want to pay off, I don't know, $40,000 this year, what do we have to do to make that happen? And work backwards and say, okay, what do we need to do side hustle wise? What do we need to do overtime wise in order to make that happen? And you guys set the rules on this and make sure that you're driving the intensity forward. Don't just let life happen.
15: That's right. That's the saying we have around Ramsey is what must be true.
14: Yes.
15: And that causes you to reverse engineer that goal.

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1: And this update is brought to you by Riken Elastomers. While who will be the next mayor of Hopkinsville remains in the air, one thing that's certain is it'll be a new face, as Russ Guffey has won the Republican primary Tuesday night against incumbent James R. Knight Jr. and Natasha Sophia Francis. However, on the flip side, incumbent Sheriff Tyler DeArmond has won his bid for re-election, defeating opponent Eric Pacheco with the majority of the votes cast. A motorcycle and utility bucket truck collision near the intersection of Means Avenue and North Virginia Street resulted in a fatality on Tuesday. 55-year-old Joe Taylor of Hopkinsville was driving a motorcycle when he reportedly collided with the side of the truck and was ejected from his motorcycle. He was transported to Jenny Stewart Medical Center with CPR in progress, but according to Christian County Coroner Scott Daniel, Taylor passed away in the emergency room. Deontay Berry reporting.
2: Here's your WHOP Weather Center forecast. Thunderstorms likely. Overnight, otherwise mainly cloudy skies expected. Lows level off around 68. Winds out of the southwest at around 5 miles an hour. Cloudy skies expected Wednesday. Thunderstorms likely. Highs around 76. Slight chance for storms Wednesday night. 60. That's the forecast from the WHOP Weather Center. I'm meteorologist Megan Mulford. Currently, it's 73 degrees.
3: This is a Bloomberg Money Minute. The world's most valuable company, NVIDIA, will give a much-anticipated update on the state of the AI economy when it reports first-quarter results today. Sales are estimated to have grown 80% last quarter, the fastest clip in more than a year, but investors will be more focused on what NVIDIA has to say about fending off competitors. The company is racing to manufacture its Rubin lineup, a new version of its AI chips. As Memorial Day weekend approaches, ushering in the start of the summer travel season, oil companies are making less gasoline. U.S. refiners are producing jet fuel at a record pace while reducing gas output due to the global supply crunch and price spike. The shift in production may lead to a clash during the peak summer travel period when gasoline demand typically rises. Refiners are maximizing profits by producing the most lucrative fuels, which could lead to lower supply and higher prices for the most needed fuels. Andrew O'Day, Bloomberg Radio.
4: 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How's it looking for our weekend boaters out there, Clark?
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5: Gross is right, Stacy. 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
7: CBS News Brief. CBS News projects Kentucky Republican Congressman Thomas Massey will lose his primary race. CBS's Ed O'Keefe.
8: The most expensive U.S. House primary ever in American history. More than $32 million spent, most of it against the sitting congressman.
7: President Trump at work to oust Massey. Vice President J.D. Vance is defending the nearly $1.8 billion fund created to pay people who allege they were unfairly prosecuted by the Biden administration.
9: We're going to handle those situations case by case. And if we determine they were, in fact, mistreated by their government, we think it's reasonable to give them just compensation.
7: A wildfire burning about 40 miles northwest of Los Angeles has torched more than 1,400 acres. CBS's Matt Gutman is on the scene of the Sandy Fire.
10: The wind is kicking up. There is a line of fire. Some of those flames at least 20 feet high. And there has been an aerial battle all day long here to try to protect the communities here.
7: CBS News Brief. I'm Christopher Cruz.
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9: I'm Christopher Cruz in Washington. CBS News projects Kentucky Republican Congressman Thomas Massey will lose his House primary after a concerted effort by President Trump to oust him.
10: Why am I hopeful right now? Because if you looked at the crosstab in the polling, and I'm sure if we had exit polling, it would show the same thing. We have the younger demographic.
9: CBS News projects Kentucky Republican Congressman Andy Barr will win his party's nomination for U.S. Senate. He was endorsed by President Trump.
11: One party wants to open our borders, let people into our country illegally, and defund the police. I do not.
9: Barr is heavily favored to win the general election in November in the Republican-dominated state. He would replace the retiring Mitch McConnell. The two top vote-getters in the Republican primary for governor of Georgia will meet in a runoff next month because neither candidate secured enough votes to avoid another round of campaigning. The race has turned combative. WSB radio reporter Jonathan O'Brien has that.
12: There's already been plenty of mudslinging in the Republican primary, and that is expected to continue for the next month. But Lieutenant Governor Burt Jones says he's ready.
13: That Hollywood production over there is nothing like the genuine article that you have right here. I'm the worst.
12: In his election night speech, Rick Jackson praised his campaign's progress and strong showing in the matchup with Jones.
14: But the job is not done. We have 28 days to finish it, and the choice could not be more clear or more important.
12: The runoff is set for June 16th. Jonathan O'Brien for CBS News, Atlanta.
9: Former Atlanta Mayor Keisha Lance Bottoms won the Democratic Party's nomination for governor. The IRS has agreed to permanently drop tax claims against President Trump and his sons as part of a settlement of the president's lawsuit against the agency. Loyola Law's Lori Levinson.
15: Donald Trump filed a $10 billion lawsuit against the IRS. Then he turned around and said, I'll drop that lawsuit, but what I get is a full release for my family and me from any possible tax charges against me.
9: The settlement also provides a nearly $1.8 billion fund to

0: to compensate those who claim that they have been unfairly prosecuted by the Biden administration. Fire crews continue working to contain a huge wildfire in Simi Valley, California, about 40 miles northwest of Los Angeles. The Ventura County Fire Department's Andrew Dowd.
1: This is a time for us to kind of dig in, to continue to have resources in place to protect structures, and to be ready.
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3: Carpal tunnel syndrome, heart failure that doesn't improve with common medicines. These are some signs and symptoms associated with ATTR-CM or the cardiomyopathy of ATTR amyloidosis, a serious heart condition with symptoms that get worse over time. Amvutra, Vutrisiran, is a prescription medicine given by a healthcare provider that treats ATTR-CM in adults to reduce heart-related death, hospital stays, and urgent visits. 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Amvutra lowers the amount of vitamin A in your blood, which can affect vision. 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
0: Federal authorities have charged several Chinese companies with deliberately restricting the world's production of shipping storage containers ahead of the COVID-19 pandemic. CBS's Cammy McCormick has that.
4: Authorities allege the companies slowed production just before the global supply chain came under enormous strain.
5: At the height of the COVID pandemic, the defendants lined their own pockets by choking the world's supply of shipping containers.
4: Acting Assistant Attorney General Omid Assefi.
5: This case affected every American store shelf and every American home.
4: He said the conspiracy roughly doubled the prices of standard shipping containers and increased the container manufacturer's profits by nearly 100-fold.
0: A woman has died after falling into an open maintenance hole on a busy New York City street. Police say she was exiting her SUV in Midtown Manhattan when she fell into the hole late Monday night. Christopher Cruz, CBS News.
6: Here's your WHOP Weather Center forecast. Cloudy skies expected today with thunderstorms likely. Highs level off around 76. Northerly winds at around 5 miles an hour. Cloudy skies expected again. Tonight, slight chance of rain showers. Lows level off around 60. Cloudy skies tomorrow. Chance of rain showers. Highs level off around 76. That's the forecast from the WHOP Weather Center. I'm meteorologist Megan Mulford. Right now, it's 71 degrees.
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1: And this update is brought to you by Riken Elastomers. While who will be the next mayor of Hopkinsville remains in the air, one thing that's certain is it'll be a new face, as Russ Guffey has won the Republican primary Tuesday night against incumbent James R. Knight Jr. and Natasha Sophia Francis. However, on the flip side, incumbent Sheriff Tyler DeArmond has won his bid for re-election, defeating opponent Eric Pacheco with the majority of the votes cast. A motorcycle and utility bucket truck collision near the intersection of Means Avenue and North Virginia Street resulted in a fatality on Tuesday. 55-year-old Joe Taylor of Hopkinsville was driving a motorcycle when he reportedly collided with the side of the truck and was ejected from his motorcycle. He was transported to Jenny Stewart Medical Center with CPR in progress, but according to Christian County Coroner Scott Daniel, Taylor passed away in the emergency room. Deontay Berry reporting.
2: Here's your WHOP Weather Center forecast. Cloudy skies expected today with thunderstorms likely. Highs level off around 76. Northerly winds at around 5 miles an hour. Cloudy skies expected again tonight. Slight chance of rain showers. Lows level off around 60. Cloudy skies tomorrow. Chance of rain showers. Highs level off around 76. That's the forecast from the WHOP Weather Center. I'm meteorologist Megan Mulford. Right now, it's 71 degrees.
3: This is a Bloomberg Money Minute. Semiconductors that power AI data centers are in high demand, but energy-efficient chips are really getting noticed. Closely held Empower Semiconductor makes chips used in data centers it says require less energy, which lowers operating cost, and it's now agreed to be acquired by Analog Devices, which designs, manufactures, and markets chips used in industrial and communications equipment, consumer electronics, and cars. The price? $1.5 billion. AI is a hot topic among bank executives, but their workers have a different view. Wall Street leaders are discussing the impact of artificial intelligence on their firms in increasingly dystopian tones. The head of Standard Chartered this week described the elimination of 8,000 support jobs as replacing lower-value human capital. Last week, the chief operating officer at Goldman Sachs described his firm's traditional operations as a human assembly line ripe for automation. Bloomberg Intelligence forecasts rising global bank profits as AI boosts output and replaces workers. Andrew O'Day, Bloomberg Radio.
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6: CBS News Brief. CBS News projects Ed Gallrain will win the Republican House primary in Kentucky's 4th Congressional District, defeating Congressman Thomas Massie, whom President Trump worked to defeat.
7: I want to thank President Trump for his support, his endorsement, and his counsel.
6: CBS News projects former U.S. Senator Doug Jones will win the Democratic Party's nomination for governor of Alabama.
8: I want people to compare records and see how we can make changes when everybody works together and not try to divide people.
6: CBS News projects U.S. Senator Tommy Tuberville will win the Republican Party's nomination. An agreement reached with President Trump has the IRS making a promise not to dig into his tax returns. CBS's Nicole Killian.
9: The DOJ said the IRS is forever barred from prosecuting past or existing audits into the president, his family, and the Trump Organization.
6: CBS News Brief. I'm Christopher Cruz.
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5: I'm Christopher Cruz in Washington. CBS News projects a Republican congressman who's been critical of President Trump will lose his primary race. But supporters of Thomas Massie in Kentucky still made their feelings about him clear. CBS's Ed O'Keefe.
6: $32 million spent, most of it against the sitting congressman by groups supportive of the president or concerned about the congressman's position on Israel. He told us that typically, if this were any other year where the president wasn't involved, he'd probably win this primary with 80% of the vote. But once the spending began, the margins started to close, and he conceded it was going to be a narrow race.
5: Smoke from wildfires in Southern California is affecting the region's air quality. Here's CBS News Los Angeles meteorologist Danny Roberti.
7: Super smoky in portions of Southern California, all because of various wildfires burning. And that smoke is spanning miles upon miles because of the shift in the winds.
5: And the fire about 40 miles northwest of Los Angeles has burned more than 1,400 acres. CBS News Los Angeles reporter Gio Insignares.
8: The fight continues against the Sandy Fire as crews have been focusing on flare-ups burning through the hills and canyons surrounding Simi Valley. Fire officials say winds are the biggest factor moving forward, adding that even a slight increase in humidity overnight could help calm fire activity and let crews get caught up on the fire.
5: The acting attorney general, Todd Blanche, defended the Justice Department's new anti-weaponization fund yesterday before a Senate subcommittee. CBS's Michael Wallace has that.
9: The $1.8 billion fund will compensate allies of President Trump who believe they were unfairly targeted politically by the Biden administration. Blanche says the fund is not unprecedented.
10: It's not limited to January 6 or to Jack Smith. There's no limitation on the claims.
9: Nearly 100 Democrats have urged a judge to block the fund, Maryland Senator Chris Van Hollen.
11: You're using those funds to punish Trump's adversaries, reward his friends, and pursue his personal vendettas.
9: Michael Wallace, CBS News.
5: And we've learned more about the teens who shot and killed three people Monday in San Diego. CBS's Lana Zack.
12: San Diego police say the two teens who carried out the mosque shooting and apparently live-streamed their rampage were likely motivated by hate.
13: We also identified writings and various ideologies outlining religious and racial beliefs of how the world they envision should look.
12: The two teenagers, 17-year-old Kane Clark and Caleb Vasquez, 18, met online and connected over their hate-filled beliefs.
5: This newscast was produced by Spencer Rain. This is CBS News.
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4: President Trump will deliver the commencement address at the Coast Guard Academy today.
5: This is the 145th commencement at the Coast Guard Academy in New London, Connecticut. President Trump last delivered the commencement address in 2017. During his remarks, he focused on the cadets' community service and the Coast Guard's national security role. Despite this, funding for the Coast Guard was caught up in the recent shutdown of most of the Department of Homeland Security. While Coast Guardsmen were paid, many expenses were not covered, like utility bills. In addition, nearly 10,000 civilian employees went without pay for more than 6 weeks. Linda Kenyon, CBS News, the White House.
4: A proposal to fund $1 billion in security additions for the White House campus and the president's new ballroom is facing growing opposition from Republicans ahead of an expected vote this week. Several Republican senators are questioning the massive proposal. Christopher Cruz, CBS News.
6: Here's your WHOP Weather Center forecast. Cloudy skies expected today, with thunderstorms likely. High temperatures reach up to 75, winds out of the north at around 5 miles an hour. Slight chance of rain showers tonight, lows dip down to about 60, cloudy skies expected. Cloudy skies expected tomorrow, chance for showers, 76. That's the forecast from the WHOP Weather Center. I'm meteorologist Megan Mulford. Right now, it's 73 degrees.
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1: And this update is brought to you by Riken Elastomers. While who will be the next mayor of Hopkinsville remains in the air, one thing that's certain is it'll be a new face, as Russ Guffey has won the Republican primary Tuesday night against incumbent James R. Knight Jr. and Natasha Sophia Francis. However, on the flip side, incumbent Sheriff Tyler DeArmond has won his bid for re-election, defeating opponent Eric Pacheco with the majority of the votes cast. A motorcycle and utility bucket truck collision near the intersection of Means Avenue and North Virginia Street resulted in a fatality on Tuesday. 55-year-old Joe Taylor of Hopkinsville was driving a motorcycle when he reportedly collided with the side of the truck and was ejected from his motorcycle. He was transported to Jenny Stewart Medical Center with CPR in progress, but according to Christian County Coroner Scott Daniel, Taylor passed away in the emergency room. Deontay Berry reporting.
2: Here's your WHOP Weather Center forecast. Cloudy skies expected today with thunderstorms likely. High temperatures reach up to 75, winds out of the north at around 5 miles an hour. Slight chance of rain showers tonight, lows dip down to about 60, cloudy skies expected. Cloudy skies expected tomorrow, chance for showers, 76. That's the forecast from the WHOP Weather Center. I'm meteorologist Megan Mulford. Right now, it's 73 degrees.
3: This is a Bloomberg Money Minute. Worries about high inflation slamming the restaurant business may be overstated, at least when it comes to Cava. The Mediterranean chain is hiking its full-year sales forecast after diners flocked to its restaurants in the just-finished quarter, with both new customers and repeat customers coming in more frequently. Cava now thinks its comparable sales will be up 6.5% this year, instead of the previously predicted 5%. Its results contradict concern that higher gas and grocery prices due to the war in Iran could crimp discretionary spending. Today we get what promises to be an interesting earnings report from Target, which has outperformed many retail peers on Wall Street. Analysts have grown more optimistic regarding Target's short-term outlook following more than 3 years of sales disappointments, with the average prediction for its first quarter earnings rising. The chain's recent turnaround efforts aim to improve merchandise, refresh stores, and integrate technology more effectively, but face challenges from worsening consumer sentiment and higher energy prices. Andrew O'Day, Bloomberg Radio.
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5: CBS News Brief. CBS News projects Kentucky Republican Congressman and frequent Trump critic Thomas Massie will lose his House primary race.
6: We didn't lose this race because we didn't have enough money.
5: Georgia's Lieutenant Governor Burt Jones will meet healthcare billionaire Rick Jackson in a runoff for the Republican Party's nomination for governor. Jackson says it'll be a sprint.
7: The job is not done. We have 28 days to finish it. And the choice could not be more clear or more important.
5: CBS News projects former Atlanta Mayor Keisha Lance Bottoms will win the Democratic Party's nomination for governor. A wildfire burning about 40 miles northwest of Los Angeles has consumed more than 30,000 acres and forced tens of thousands of people to flee. This is an official with the Simi Valley Fire Department.
8: We have a lot of helicopters dropping, tankers in the area. So with the crews on scene, it'll be an all-night operation, obviously, but they'll be reinforcing this area.
5: CBS News Brief. I'm Christopher Cruz.
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3: 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I got you. 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
2: After a fierce bidding war, an ultra-rare Lionel Messi trading card sold for more than $550,000 at auction. The card features his autograph and even includes a piece of the cleat he wore during the legendary 2015 season with FC Barcelona. Stacey Lynn, CBS News.
6: Here's your WHOP Weather Center forecast. Cloudy skies expected today with thunderstorms likely. High temperatures reach up to 75. Winds out of the north at around 5 miles an hour. Slight chance of rain showers tonight. Lows dip down to about 60. Cloudy skies expected. Cloudy skies expected tomorrow. Chance for showers, 76. That's the forecast from the WHOP Weather Center. I'm meteorologist Megan Mulford. Right now, 70.
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1: And this update is brought to you by Riken Elastomers. While who will be the next mayor of Hopkinsville remains in the air, one thing that's certain is it'll be a new face, as Russ Guffey has won the Republican primary Tuesday night against incumbent James R. Knight Jr. and Natasha Sophia Francis. However, on the flip side, incumbent Sheriff Tyler DeArmond has won his bid for re-election, defeating opponent Eric Pacheco with the majority of the votes cast. A motorcycle and utility bucket truck collision near the intersection of Means Avenue and North Virginia Street resulted in a fatality on Tuesday. 55-year-old Joe Taylor of Hopkinsville was driving a motorcycle when he reportedly collided with the side of the truck and was ejected from his motorcycle. He was transported to Jenny Stewart Medical Center with CPR in progress, but according to Christian County Coroner Scott Daniel, Taylor passed away in the emergency room. Deontay Berry reporting.
2: Here's your WHOP Weather Center forecast. Cloudy skies expected today with thunderstorms likely. High temperatures reach up to 75, winds out of the north at around 5 miles an hour. Slight chance of rain showers tonight, lows dip down to about 60, cloudy skies expected. Cloudy skies expected tomorrow, chance for showers, 76. That's the forecast from the WHOP Weather Center. I'm meteorologist Megan Mulford. Right now, 70.
3: This is a Bloomberg Money Minute. The world's most valuable company, NVIDIA, will give a much-anticipated update on the state of the AI economy when it reports first-quarter results today. Sales are estimated to have grown 80% last quarter, the fastest clip in more than a year, but investors will be more focused on what NVIDIA has to say about fending off competitors. The company is racing to manufacture its Rubin lineup, a new version of its AI chips. As Memorial Day weekend approaches, ushering in the start of the summer travel season, oil companies are making less gasoline. U.S. refiners are producing jet fuel at a record pace while reducing gas output due to the global supply crunch and price spike. The shift in production may lead to a clash during the peak summer travel period when gasoline demand typically rises. Refiners are maximizing profits by producing the most lucrative fuels, which could lead to lower supply and higher prices for the most needed fuels. Andrew O'Day, Bloomberg Radio.
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5: CBS News Brief. Big win for former Navy SEAL Ed Galrine in Kentucky's House primary. He defeated Congressman Thomas Massie, whom President Trump worked to oust. After losing his re-election bid, Massie will return to finish his term in Congress. Former U.S. Senator Doug Jones will win the Democratic Party's nomination for governor of Alabama.
6: I want people to compare records and see how we can make changes when everybody works together and not try to divide people.
5: The Sandy Fire, about 40 miles northwest of L.A., has burned almost 1,400 acres since it started on Monday morning.
7: I definitely have confidence and hope in our fire team and all the other neighboring counties that have come out to help us as well.
8: I'm confident. I don't think anything's going to happen. These fire guys are amazing.
5: They live in Simi Valley, where more than 43,000 residents are under evacuation orders. CBS News Brief. I'm Stacey Lynn.
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2: I'm Stacey Lynn. Some big wins for Trump-backed Republican candidates in primaries around the country yesterday. In Kentucky, former Navy SEAL Ed Gowrine defeated incumbent Congressman Thomas Massey.
3: I want to thank President Trump for his support, his endorsement, and his counsel.
2: CBS's Ed O'Keefe on the win.
4: It is a district that is mostly rural, and it is those rural parts of this district in this very Republican state that have gone for Ed Gowrine, in essence taking cues from the president, despite the fact that Thomas Massey has represented this region since 2012. And has done so and been reelected in some other tough years for Republicans.
2: In the Georgia governor's race, Trump endorsed Burt Jones, who's now heading for a runoff against Rick Jackson. The winner will face the former Atlanta mayor, Democrat Keisha Lance Bottoms. Will January 6 rioters get money from President Trump's new fund for victims of politically motivated investigations? Congressional correspondent Nicole Killian reports the fund may be open to people convicted of attacking the Capitol.
5: Some of the police officers who defended the Capitol on January 6th tell me if this new anti-weaponization fund is used to pay those who committed the attack, it's, quote, insane and could jeopardize their safety.
2: To the wildfires out west, CBS's Matt Gutman is in Simi Valley.
6: Fires are erupting across Southern California and the western U.S. In Riverside County, east of Los Angeles, there are multiple fires with structures burning. On the ground, more than 750 firefighters are battling the blaze. In the air, swarms of helicopters and fixed-wing aircraft dropping water and fire retardant.
2: The head of the World Health Organization warns the Ebola outbreak in Congo and Uganda poses a high risk of spreading nationally and regionally, though the global risk remains low.
7: The situation is a public health emergency of international concern, but is not a pandemic emergency.
2: 51 cases are confirmed in Congo, with nearly 600 suspected cases overall. Officials expect the numbers to continue to rise. In San Diego, leaders are praising the actions of a security guard who they say helped prevent an even bigger tragedy during a deadly shooting at a mosque on Monday. Tara Hassan is the director of the Islamic Center.
8: If it was not for him, the carnage would be much worse. He's the one who stopped them, who slowed them up.
2: That security guard known as Brian Climax was one of the three killed in the attack. This is CBS News.
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16: And this update is brought to you by Riken Elastomers. While who will be the next mayor of Hopkinsville remains in the air, one thing that's certain is it'll be a new face, as Russ Guffey has won the Republican primary Tuesday night against incumbent James R. Knight Jr. and Natasha Sophia Francis. However, on the flip side, incumbent Sheriff Tyler DeArmond has won his bid for re-election, defeating opponent Eric Pacheco with the majority of the votes cast. A motorcycle and utility bucket truck collision near the intersection of Means Avenue and North Virginia Street resulted in a fatality on Tuesday. 55-year-old Joe Taylor of Hopkinsville was driving a motorcycle when he reportedly collided with the side of the truck and was ejected from his motorcycle. He was transported to Jenny Stewart Medical Center with CPR in progress, but according to Christian County Coroner Scott Daniel, Taylor passed away in the emergency room. Deontay Berry reporting.
17: Here's your WHOP Weather Center forecast. Storms likely today, otherwise overcast. Highs around 75, north winds at around 5 miles an hour. Slight chance of rain showers tonight. Lows dip down to about 60. Cloudy skies expected. Chance of rain showers tomorrow. Daytime highs approaching 76. Overcast. That's the forecast from the WHOP Weather Center. I'm meteorologist Megan Mulford. Currently, it's 70 degrees.
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0: 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Dr. Joe Gillespie, professional services veterinarian with Boehringer Ingelheim, talks about how beef producers can better forecast calving season and related management with basic estrogen synchronization.
5: The largest benefit of synchronization is getting calves born earlier in the season. And what that does to your cow herd is it does a couple of things. First, it actually increases weaning weights because calves are all weaned at the same time in the fall. So a younger calf, that is the number one factor that determines weaning weight. So if a calf is older and has more time to grow, he's going to weigh more. Second, it really narrows the calving season, which allows for producers to be a little more focused on their management.
0: Dr. Gillespie talks about how producers can introduce synchronization within their herd.
5: It can be as simple as one trip through the chute, giving a product that's called a prostaglandin. And those prostaglandins given to 100% of the cows will actually cause them to typically have an estrous cycle within 3 to 5 days after that synchronization. What you essentially do, instead of having a 21-day window where 100% of the animals may cycle, you may get that down to all the way around 10, 14 days. And that allows for the opportunity to get more of those cows pregnant in the front end.
0: He adds other factors important for reproductive efficiency include proper nutrition, vaccination, and deworming. I'm Lori Boyer. For more ag information, log on to agriculture.com.
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7: Here's your WHOP Weather Center forecast. Storms likely today, otherwise overcast. Highs around 75, north winds at around 5 miles an hour. Slight chance of rain showers tonight, lows dip down to about 60, cloudy skies expected. Chance of rain showers tomorrow, daytime highs approaching 76, overcast. That's the forecast from the WHOP Weather Center. I'm meteorologist Megan Mulford. Currently, it's 70 degrees.
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2: Good morning. This is the WHOP Sports Update brought to you by Chick-fil-A. I'm Joe Wilson. District 8 champions were crowned Tuesday night in baseball and softball. In baseball, Gage Montes drew a bases-loaded walk to force in Sebastian Daisy, and Christian County earned a walk-off 2-1 win over number 7-ranked University Heights Academy at Chris Simmons Field. Here's Montes on his at-bat, which included working a full count and fouling off 6 pitches.
3: I was just thinking I got to put something on the ground, put something in play, try to get the run across. I mean, we had one out, but infield was in, so I just had to put something through. But I ended up drawing a walk, and that was what did it.
2: In softball, Christian County's Lady Colonels only needed 3 innings to roll past Fort Campbell 15-0 to win their 21st straight District 8 softball tournament title. For both baseball and softball, Christian County and UHA and Christian County and Fort Campbell advanced to next week's Region 2 tournaments. Baseball will be at UHA, softball will be at Lyon County. That's sports. I'm Joe Wilson reporting.
4: Here's your WHOP Weather Center forecast. Storms likely today, otherwise overcast. Highs around 75, north winds at around 5 miles an hour. Slight chance of rain showers tonight. Lows dip down to about 60. Cloudy skies expected. Chance of rain showers tomorrow. Daytime highs approaching 76. Overcast. That's the forecast from the WHOP Weather Center. I'm meteorologist Megan Mulford. Currently, it's 70 degrees.
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9: 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A surprisingly useful trick when booking airfare. 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You can set up free price tracking alerts for your trip dates and route, and Google Flights will email you or send a push notification when airfares rise or fall. MarketWatch says if the ticket gets cheaper later, some carriers, including American, United, Delta, and Southwest, may give you the difference in the form of a credit. By the way, if you're hunting for value, MasterCard tags Turkey and Argentina these days as spots where you may have extra spending power for dinners, boutique hotels, or experiences. 9 minutes now in front of the hour on this morning. Once again, here's Nicole Murray.
10: And now, the 3 big things you need to know. Number 1.
11: Kentucky Congressman Thomas Massie has lost his primary race to President Trump's handpicked candidate Ed Gallrein. Massie after the loss.
12: We need to bring this country together. There's too much of the uniparty in Washington, D.C. What we need is a unity party.
11: Meanwhile, NBC News projects that former Atlanta Mayor Keisha Lance Bottoms has won the Democratic primary in Georgia's race for governor.
10: Number 2.
11: Authorities say the 2 teenagers who killed 3 people at a mosque in San Diego appear to have been radicalized online as police work to determine a motive for the shootings. FBI Special Agent in Charge Mark Remley revealing new details of the attack.
13: I can confirm there has been a manifesto that's been recovered. They didn't discriminate on who they hated.
11: The 2 suspects have been identified as 17-year-old Kane Clark and 18-year-old Caleb Vasquez.
10: Number 3.
11: Acting Attorney General Todd Blanche has testified before a Senate committee defending the $1.776 billion being used for the Anti-Weaponization Fund as part of President Trump's settlement with the IRS. Blanche sparring with Delaware Senator Chris Coons.
14: Will you commit that none of this money will go to President Trump's campaign donors?
15: I am not committing to anything beyond the settlement agreement itself.
11: In other news, a New Jersey man has been sentenced to four consecutive life terms without the possibility of parole for killing his brother, sister-in-law, and their two young children in 2018. 59-year-old Paul Canera was also sentenced to an additional 16 years for other arson and theft charges. A judge has paused the prosecution of a woman charged with the attempted murder of Rihanna and more than a dozen other felonies and sent the case to a mental health court that will determine whether she is competent to stand trial. Seven Chinese executives and four of the largest shipping container manufacturers have been criminally charged in an antitrust case alleging they engaged in illegal price fixing during the pandemic 6 years ago. Federal prosecutors announced the indictment against China International Marine Containers, CSIC Group Containers, and more. An NBC News Decision Desk found that 47% of Generation Z say they would choose to live in the past if they could.
9: Generation Z.
11: Yes, that is correct.
9: These people are like, these are like 14 to 29 year olds.
11: Right.
9: They want to live in the past.
11: Yeah.
9: Which was what, when they were in middle school? What?
11: I mean,
9: what,
11: like,
9: history do they even know? What past do they even have?
11: Well, that's why they want to live in it. It was a simpler what? Time before technology took over.
9: Yeah, brother. Thank you, Nicole. 6 minutes now in front of the hour. On This Morning, America's First News.
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7: Thanks for joining us. A service dog stole the spotlight when she received a dogploma at her owner's college graduation ceremony over the weekend. In an Instagram video shared by Texas Tech University, graduate Michaela Muse walks across the stage at United Supermarkets Arena in Lubbock to get her degree and shake hands with the school president. After shaking Muse's hand, the president leans down and presents her service dog, Sadie, with a rawhide bone tied with a red ribbon. The moment is met with enthusiastic cheers and applause from the audience as Sadie calmly accepts her gift and walks off with Muse. Muse was diagnosed years earlier with, as she says, some rather rare genetic conditions that required constant monitoring. Sadie, a German shepherd who was part of the family, was task-trained to stay by Muse's side while she was in school. Texas Tech told ABC News that Muse received a Bachelor of Science in Animal Science and hopes to pursue a career as a veterinarian. That'll do it for this hour. For Nicole Murray and Mike Gavin, I'm Gordon Deal. 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

0: race. Trump-backed billionaire Burt Jones did.
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0: Michael Wallace, CBS News.
2: The Senate advanced a resolution to limit the president's war powers in Iran. Democratic Senator Chris Coons is happy after 7 failed attempts they finally did it.
3: I think that's a good step forward. It's a recognition that renewing the war against Iran is not a great idea, that we should be trying to resolve this diplomatically.
2: It's not a done deal, though. Even if both chambers approve it, the president is expected to veto it. Learning more about the suspects who attacked a San Diego mosque Monday, killing 3 people. CBS's Jared Hill with the latest.
4: The FBI says the 2 teens met online and shared what they called a broad hatred toward different religions and races. San Diego's mayor says the city has stepped up patrols at houses of worship across the area.
2: Hundreds of firefighters are working around the clock trying to contain the Sandy fire in Southern California. Helicopters and planes are dropping water from the air. This man lives in Simi Valley.
5: Started down in the canyon and was up here within probably 5 minutes. And we lost one house here on the corner. They saved all the rest of the houses, but it was just a horrifying experience.
2: The fires already burned almost 1,400 acres. Virginia Governor Abigail Spanberger's vetoed a bill that would have made it legal to sell recreational marijuana there next year. State Senator LaCharisse Aird says it's disappointing.
6: For my community, for small business owners, and particularly for those individuals who thought that under a Democratic governor, the question of cannabis would not be a matter of if, but instead a matter of when.
2: And an ultra-rare Lionel Messi trading card has sold at auction for more than $550,000.
7: Messi, wonderful first touch, loses the defenders, and gets...
2: The card features Messi's autograph and even includes a piece of his cleat from his legendary 2015 season with FC Barcelona. Only 10 copies of the card exist. This is CBS News.
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11: And I'm Hannah Hagman reporting. While who will be the next mayor of Hopkinsville remains in the air, one thing that is certain is it'll be a new face, as Russ Guffey has won the Republican primary Tuesday. It was a pretty close matchup between Guffey and incumbent James R. Knight Jr., with Guffey getting 1,138 of the votes, Knights claiming 958 votes, and Natasha Sophia Francis getting 43 votes with 2,139 total cast. Incumbent Sheriff Tyler DeArmond has won his bid for re-election, defeating opponent Eric Pacheco with a majority of the votes cast. DeArmond tells WHOP it shows that the people have trust in him and his staff, and now he will continue his mission to give fair law enforcement and protection to everyone in the county.
12: Well, first, I think it actually reflects more on my staff and the staff of the sheriff's office on all levels. I have a great group of people that I work with every day. Our team is great. The customer service they provide and the level of professionalism, I think it speaks volumes. And so I think those more than speak loudly to that. My job is to treat all people equally as fairly as possible. It doesn't matter. You have a right to vote for and support who you want to. And you can rest assured that our staff is going to do what's right every time you interact with them, no matter where you come from. If you voted, you didn't vote, that doesn't matter to us.
11: After working at the local property valuation administrative office for 21 years, Amber Ezel was elected to serve as the next Christian County property valuation administrator in Tuesday's primary election. And that's been your news. My name is Hannah Hagman reporting.
13: Here's your WHOP Weather Center forecast. Storms likely today, otherwise overcast. Highs around 75, north winds at around 5 miles an hour. Slight chance of rain showers tonight. Lows dip down to about 60. Cloudy skies expected. Chance of rain showers tomorrow. Daytime highs approaching 76. Overcast. That's the forecast from the WHOP Weather Center. I'm meteorologist Megan Mulford. Right now, 69.
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9: This update is brought to you by Ash Brunson's All Claim. Russ Guffey has won the Republican primary to be Hopkinsville's next mayor. He'll go on to face two opponents in the November general election. Incumbent Sheriff Tyler DeArmond has won his bid for re-election. And Amber Ezell has been elected to serve as the next Christian County Property Valuation Administrator in Tuesday's primary. I'm Hannah Hagman.
10: Here's your WHOP Weather Center forecast. Storms likely today, otherwise overcast. Highs around 75, north winds at around 5 miles an hour. Slight chance of rain showers tonight. Lows dip down to about 60. Cloudy skies expected. Chance of rain showers tomorrow. Daytime highs approaching 76, overcast. That's the forecast from the WHOP Weather Center. I'm meteorologist Megan Mulford. Right now, 69.
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4: Thanks for being with us. The FBI says the two teens who carried out a deadly shooting at the Islamic Center of San Diego on Monday were radicalized online and had compiled a manifesto. The attackers were 17-year-old Kane Clark and 18-year-old Caleb Vasquez. The teens filmed their own attack, and the gruesome 10-minute video was widely shared to a gore website depicting violence. After carrying out the assault that killed three people, including a security guard, the video shows Clark fatally shooting Vasquez before taking his own life. San Diego Police Chief Scott Wall says the security guard, identified as Amin Abdullah, engaged the suspects with gunfire and radioed to put the mosque on lockdown before he was fatally shot.
12: His actions, without a doubt, delayed, distracted, and ultimately deterred these two individuals from gaining access to the greater areas of the mosque.
4: More than 100 students were attending school at the mosque that morning. 19 minutes now after the hour. On This Morning, America's First News, here's Nicole Murray.
13: And now, the three big things you need to know. Number one.
10: President Trump has scored another victory after Kentucky Representative Thomas Massie lost his primary race to Ed Gallrine, the former Navy SEAL, after the win.
14: The winner of the race tonight is not so much Ed Gallrine. I'll come back to that. But it's the Republicans of Kentucky Congressional District 4 and their families who I will be a champion for in Washington.
3: Meanwhile, NBC News projects that Senator Tommy Tuberville won the Republican primary for governor of Alabama.
13: Number two.
3: The president said he was, quote, an hour away from ordering new strikes on Iran before Persian Gulf allies asked that he hold off for additional peace negotiations.
15: I had made the decision. So they called up. They had heard I made the decision. They said, sir, could you give us a couple of more days? Because we think they're being reasonable.
3: Meanwhile, the Senate has advanced a resolution to limit Trump's war powers in Iran, marking a breakthrough for Democrats after 7 failed attempts.
13: Number three.
3: A 56-year-old woman has fallen into an open maintenance hole on a busy New York

0: city street and died. Carlton Woods saw her fall.
1: I saw a woman stepping out of her car, and as soon as she stepped out, it's like she took one step forward and just disappeared. She dropped into a manhole, and I ran over and looked down, and I saw her in there. I immediately called 911.
0: Police and utility officials are investigating. Public health officials say at least 543 suspected cases and 136 suspected deaths have been recorded in the ongoing Ebola outbreak in the Eastern Democratic Republic of Congo. The World Health Organization declared the outbreak as a public health emergency of international concern earlier this week. President Trump offered journalists the closest look yet at construction of his planned White House ballroom. Senate Minority Leader Chuck Schumer criticizing the project.
2: I don't care if the Republicans ask for $1 billion, $1 million, or a single dollar. Every penny of taxpayer money for Donald Trump's vanity project is a penny too many.
0: And finally, Super Bowl 64. Well, let's just say it's going to be a party. The NFL has announced the Super Bowl in 2030 will be hosted in Nashville, Tennessee.
3: Oh, man.
0: That will be a fun time.
3: That's a lot of music to be listened to there.
0: A lot of music. Isn't it like one of the top party cities in the country?
3: Nashville can't even keep up with the crowds, I feel like, these days. There's not enough hotels and stuff.
0: Well, they better be ready.
3: They got years to get set, that's for sure. Thanks, Nicole. 22 minutes now after the hour on This Morning, America's First News.
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8: Good morning. This is a WHOP Sports Update brought to you by Chick-fil-A. I'm Joe Wilson. District 8 champions were crowned Tuesday night in baseball and softball. In baseball, Gage Montez drew a bases-loaded walk to force in Sebastian Daisy, and Christian County earned a walk-off 2-1 win over number 7-ranked University Heights Academy at Chris Simmons Field. Here's Montez on his at-bat, which included working a full count and fouling off 6 pitches.
9: I was just thinking I got to put something on the ground, put something in play, try to get the run across. I mean, we had one out, but infield was in, so I just had to put something through. But I ended up drawing a walk, and that was what did it.
8: In softball, Christian County's Lady Colonels only needed 3 innings to roll past Fort Campbell 15-0 to win their 21st straight District 8 softball tournament title. For both baseball and softball, Christian County and UHA and Christian County and Fort Campbell advance to next week's Region 2 tournaments. Baseball will be at UHA, softball will be at Lyon County. That's sports. I'm Joe Wilson reporting.
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2: And I'm Hannah Hagman reporting. While who will be the next mayor of Hopkinsville remains in the air, one thing that is certain is it'll be a new face, as Russ Guffey has won the Republican primary Tuesday. It was a pretty close matchup between Guffey and incumbent James R. Knight Jr., with Guffey getting 1,138 of the votes, Knight's claiming 958 votes, and Natasha Sophia Francis getting 43 votes with 2,139 total cast. Incumbent Sheriff Tyler DeArmond has won his bid for re-election, defeating opponent Eric Pacheco with a majority of the votes cast. DeArmond tells WHOP it shows that the people have trust in him and his staff, and now he will continue his mission to give fair law enforcement and protection to everyone in the county.
3: Well, first, I think it actually reflects more on my staff and the staff of the sheriff's office on all levels. I have a great group of people that I work with every day. Our team is great. The customer service they provide and the level of professionalism, I think it speaks volumes. And so I think those more than speak loudly to that. My job is to treat all people equally as fairly as possible. It doesn't matter. You have a right to vote for and support who you want to. And you can rest assured that our staff is going to do what's right every time you interact with them, no matter where you come from. If you voted, you didn't vote, that doesn't matter to us.
2: After working at the local property valuation administrative office for 21 years, Amber Ezel was elected to serve as the next Christian County property valuation administrator in Tuesday's primary election. And that's been your news. My name is Hannah Hagman reporting.
4: Here's your WHOP Weather Center forecast. Storms likely today, otherwise overcast. Highs around 75, north winds at around 5 miles an hour. Slight chance of rain showers tonight. Lows dip down to about 60. Cloudy skies expected. Chance of rain showers tomorrow. Daytime highs approaching 76. Overcast. That's the forecast from the WHOP Weather Center. I'm meteorologist Megan Mulford. Right now, 69.
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6: CBS News Brief. Big win in Kentucky for a Trump ally. GOP Representative Thomas Massie lost his bid for re-election to former Navy SEAL Ed Gowrine.
7: I have called and conceded the race. We've been honorable the whole time, and we're going to stay that way.
6: Acting AG Todd Blanche faced bipartisan backlash over the creation of a massive fund designed for victims of politically motivated investigations. Democratic Senator Patty Murray.
8: The president has set up a slush fund, and he literally will get to choose through his hand-picked appointees who gets paid that fund. That is absurd.
9: The president did not set up this fund. It's not a slush fund.
6: About 40 miles northwest of Los Angeles, the Sandy fires burned almost 1,400 acres since it started Monday morning. More than 43,000 residents are under evacuation orders. CBS News Brief. I'm Stacy.
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11: Glad you're with us. Welcome into Wednesday, May 20th. Gordon Deal with Nicole Murray. Some of our top stories and headlines. Kentucky Congressman Thomas Massie loses his Republican primary to a candidate backed by Trump. The Senate advanced a war powers resolution for the first time in 8 tries. Inflation fears send bond yields to their highest level since 2007. The Bain and Verona wildfires in California's Riverside County have triggered evacuation orders. The NFL approved a plan to play as many as 10 international games starting next year. and the British cop on vacation in Nashville who saved the life of a Tennessee police officer. That story in about 20 minutes. The largest oil disruption in history, thanks to the Iran war, is widening a divide in the economy. We get analysis from David Uberti, reporter at the Wall Street Journal. David, explain the divide.
12: Well, with any oil shock and any sort of inflationary shock, there are winners and losers to that shock. We've written extensively about the surge in gasoline and diesel prices in recent weeks. But what I wanted to do is actually try to put an estimated price tag on what Americans have cumulatively spent on these types of fuels during the war with Iran compared to a year ago. And what we found based on federal demand figures and daily pricing data is the price tag is about $45 billion so far compared to what Americans were cumulatively paying last year. Now, that disproportionately hits consumers and especially consumers that spend a lot on gas and diesel. So if you're thinking about lower or middle income people who have to drive to work, spend more of their disposable income on fuel to fuel up their cars, those people are bearing the brunt of the pain from this sort of thing. At the same time, that money has to go somewhere, and it's going across the energy supply chain from the companies that actually drill for oil to the companies that transport it to refineries, the fuel makers that create gasoline and diesel, etc. So the investors in those companies are actually seeing a windfall in terms of profits, in terms of dividends, and potentially even share buybacks in the months ahead. And so while we have these losers in terms of consumers paying higher prices, you also have winners in the economy, and those are tending to be the oil and gas companies as well as their investors.
11: You got to ride the lightning, I guess, right? Because the oil industry just swings back and forth at times.
12: It totally does. And in times when the oil industry busts, those investors have to pay a huge price. The difference now in recent years is that Wall Street has really preached this gospel of capital discipline to the oil industry. And what that means is that when there is a price surge like we're seeing right now, we're not actually seeing a lot of oil companies ramp up drilling in a very big way. So this means that there are fewer new jobs being created in the oil and gas sector in response to this oil shock. But at the same time, the profits from these companies will balloon. And that sort of shifts the economic calculus in terms of the impact from this sort of situation.
11: Interesting. We're speaking with David Uberti, reporter at the Wall Street Journal. The story is called The Oil Shock is Causing a $45 Billion Rupture in the Economy. How about gas tax revenue, though, for some states?
12: If you are a large energy producing region, in the four states that I'm thinking of right now are Alaska, North Dakota, West Texas, and New Mexico. Those are our largest oil producing states. They will see a surge in government revenues from some of these higher crude oil prices. And that provides a windfall for many communities I visited in places like New Mexico, where they fund a lot of schools, social services, etc., from a lot of this oil money. The difference now compared to past shocks is there are fewer jobs being created. So that makes this situation a little bit different, even from what we saw in 2022 when we had a similar energy shock. We're having this surge in government revenues. We're having a surge in profits for the oil companies. We're not necessarily having a surge in new jobs for people who actually work on oil fields.
11: Explain the gas station impact here.
12: So there's been some interesting research on how gas stations have fared so far with regard to this shock. In 2022, for example, there was, you know, some minor pullback in the amount that Americans collectively fueled up in the face of higher prices, whether they're lower income, middle income, higher income in 2022. This time around, researchers are only seeing lower and middle income consumers pull back on the amount of fuel that they're using. And the upshot of this is that if you're a wealthy person, if you have a lot of assets in your home or stock holdings, etc., you're kind of immune from some of the impacts of this shock. So gas stations haven't really seen any change in consumption from higher income Americans. They are able to eat the higher costs in part because they're doing quite well in this economy. The stock market has been near records, and at least so far, the war hasn't had any material impact on how the stock market has been doing broadly.
11: Thanks, David. David Uberti, reporter at the Wall Street Journal. By the way, if you've missed anything from today's show, there's an easy way to catch up. All you have to do is tell Alexa, Siri, or Google to Play This Morning with Gordon Deal. 20 minutes now in front of the hour on This Morning, America's First News. Coming up next, AI blows it again at graduation.
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3: This update is brought to you by Ash Brunson's All Claim. Russ Guffey has won the Republican primary to be Hopkinsville's next mayor. He'll go on to face 2 opponents in the November general election. Incumbent Sheriff Tyler DeArmond has won his bid for re-election. And Amber Ezell has been elected to serve as the next Christian County Property Valuation Administrator in Tuesday's primary. I'm Hannah Hagman.
4: Here's your WHOP Weather Center forecast. Storms likely today, otherwise overcast. Highs around 75, north winds at around 5 miles an hour. Slight chance of rain showers tonight. Lows dip down to about 60. Cloudy skies expected. Chance of rain showers tomorrow. Daytime highs approaching 76, overcast. That's the forecast from the WHOP Weather Center. I'm meteorologist Megan Mulford. Right now, 69.
5: Good morning. This is the WHOP Sports Update brought to you by Chick-fil-A. I'm Joe Wilson. District 8 champions were crowned Tuesday night in baseball and softball. In baseball, Gage Montez drew a bases-loaded walk to force in Sebastian Daisy, and Christian County earned a walk-off 2-1 win over number 7-ranked University Heights Academy at Chris Simmons Field. Here's Montez on his at-bat, which included working a full count and fouling off 6 pitches.
6: I was just thinking I got to put something on the ground, put something in play, try to get the run across. I mean, we had 1 out, but infield was in, so I just had to put something through. But I ended up drawing a walk, and that was what did it.
5: In softball, Christian County's Lady Colonels only needed 3 innings to roll past Fort Campbell 15-0 to win their 21st straight District 8 softball tournament title. For both baseball and softball, Christian County and UHA and Christian County and Fort Campbell advanced to next week's Region 2 tournaments. Baseball will be at UHA, softball will be at Lyon County. That's sports. I'm Joe Wilson reporting.
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8: 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A surprisingly useful trick when booking airfare: you should keep tracking your flight even after you pay. 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You can set up free price tracking alerts for your trip dates and route, and Google Flights will email you or send you a push notification when airfares rise or fall. It also tells you if current prices are high, low, or normal. MarketWatch says if the ticket gets cheaper later, some carriers, including American, United, Delta, and Southwest, may give you the difference in the form of a credit. If your flight gets cheaper, try changing your reservation to the exact same flight through the airline's app or website. If the system doesn't automatically issue a voucher for the difference, send a message via live chat or call customer service and ask if you can rebook the same flight and get the difference as a future travel voucher. 8 minutes now in front of the hour on This Morning. Once again, here's Nicole Murray.
9: And now, the 3 big things you need to know. Number 1.
10: Kentucky Congressman Thomas Massey has lost his primary race to President Trump's handpicked candidate Ed Gallrein. Massey accepting the loss.
11: I have called and conceded the race. We've been honorable the whole time, and we're going to stay that way.
10: Meanwhile, NBC News projects that former Atlanta Mayor Keisha Lance Bottoms has won the Democratic primary in Georgia's race for governor.
9: Number 2.
10: Authorities say the 2 teenagers who killed 3 people at a mosque in San Diego appear to have been radicalized online, as police work to determine a motive for the shootings. FBI Special Agent in Charge Mark Remley revealing new details of the attack.
12: In the vehicle they used, we also identified writings and various ideologies outlining religious and racial beliefs of how the world they envisioned should look. These subjects did not discriminate on who they hated.
10: The suspects have been identified as 17-year-old Kane Clark and 18-year-old Caleb Vasquez.
13: Number three.
10: Acting Attorney General Todd Blanche has testified before a Senate committee defending the $1.776 billion being used for the Anti-Weaponization Fund as part of President Trump's settlement with the IRS. Blanche sparring with Delaware Senator Chris Coons.
14: Will you commit to making these reports fully public so Americans know who's getting taxpayer dollars out of the settlement fund? This says they'll be confidential. This is Section 4, Part E of the settlement agreement.
15: The reason why I want to be careful in my answer is because there's obviously laws that exist around privacy.
10: In other news, a New Jersey man has been sentenced to 4 consecutive life terms without the possibility of parole for killing his brother, sister-in-law, and their 2 young children in 2018. 59-year-old Paul Canero was also sentenced to an additional 16 years for other arson and theft charges. 7 Chinese executives and 4 of the largest shipping container manufacturers have been criminally charged in an antitrust case, alleging they engaged in illegal price fixing during the pandemic 6 years ago. Federal prosecutors announced the indictment against China International Marine Containers, CSIC Group Containers, and more. Massachusetts officials say Logan International Airport will be offering TSA screening and check-in remotely at an off-site terminal so some passengers can go straight to their gate once at the airport.
8: Yeah, take a bus from the suburbs and get dropped off right at your gate. That's nice.
10: Skip all the lines. Uh-huh. Oh my goodness. Uh-huh. So on board with this.
8: 6 minutes now in front of the hour.
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8: Thanks for being with us. A British policeman has been hailed a hero after helping save the life of an American cop while on vacation in Nashville. Off-duty Sergeant Taylor Johansson had just left Nashville International Airport when he saw Officer Peter Kinsey being assaulted by a man on the side of the road. Kinsey had stopped to check on the pedestrian, who was walking along an exit ramp and ignored commands to stop. The pedestrian started to attack Kinsey, pinning the cop face down for around 6 minutes. The UK policeman was driving on that ramp, saw the incident, and stopped to help. He says the 43-year-old assailant even managed to grab the officer's gun and fire a round while it was holstered. Rushing into action, the Brit tackled the suspect and managed to keep him restrained until Officer Kinsey was able to taser and handcuff him. Kinsey has credited Sergeant Johansson with saving his life. The department, by the way, is sending the UK cop an engraved watch. That'll do it for this hour. For Nicole Murray and Mike Gavin, I'm Gordon Deal. 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
1: Good morning. I'm Steve Kathan. With the CBS World News Roundup, a political win for President Trump, one of his chief Republican critics, Kentucky Congressman Thomas Massie, lost his GOP primary.

0: We expect those numbers to keep increasing.
1: CBS's Michael Wallace tells us some of the Americans who were on that cruise ship with the hantavirus outbreak are upset they can't quarantine at home.
2: The CDC has ordered the 18 passengers at the National Quarantine Center in Nebraska to stay there until at least May 31st. Some of them had already made arrangements with their state and local health departments to leave the facility this week and quarantine at their homes. One of the passengers tells CNN he feels blindsided and misled by the new order.
1: There's an investigation in New York City after a deadly incident in Midtown Manhattan. CBS's Lily Luciano.
3: 56-year-old Donikai Gochai fell into an uncovered manhole managed by Con Edison, the energy company that serves New York City. According to the NYPD, Gochai opened the door of her Mercedes-Benz SUV and after stepping out of the driver's seat, plunged into the 10-foot hole.
1: Con Ed says video evidence indicates a truck dislodged the cover when it drove over it 12 minutes before the woman fell in. With a new law just signed, Minnesota becomes the first state to ban prediction markets, the online platforms where people can bet on event outcomes. A federal commission plans to sue to try to overturn the law. The beer that made Milwaukee famous, as the label said, is about to be no more.
4: There's just one Slits, yeah, yeah, nothing else comes near when you're out of Slits.
5: Just ask.
4: You're out of beer.
1: The Wisconsin Brewing Company is brewing a last batch of Schlitz beer on Saturday. It dates back to 1849. Time on the Roundup.
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16: And good morning. This is WHOP News. This news is brought to you by Hopkinsville Electric System, proudly powering Hopkinsville for over 80 years. My name is Hannah Hagman reporting. While who will be the next mayor of Hopkinsville remains in the air, one thing that's certain is it will be a new face, as Russ Guffey has won the Republican primary Tuesday night. It was a pretty close matchup between Guffey and incumbent James R. Knight Jr., with Guffey getting 1,138 of the votes, Knight claiming 958 votes, and Natasha Sophia Francis getting 43 votes, with 2,139 total cast. The campaign isn't over for Guffey, who will go on to face Democrat Marquita Oldham Wilkerson and independent Giuseppe Van Swaw in the November general election. Guffey says he's focused on the next immediate steps, saying he's ready to represent everyone, including those who didn't cast a vote for him.
17: 1,138 people who cast their ballot for me, and I am so gracious to them for that. But there's also 1,001 people that didn't, and I want them to know that I will represent them the exact same way that I will represent the others as well. I mean, this is Hopkinsville. That's been my message all along. Addresses should matter. Addressing issues should.
16: Incumbent Sheriff Tyler DeArmond has won his bid for re-election, defeating opponent Eric Pacheco with the majority of the votes cast. Of the 4,405 votes cast in the sheriff race, DeArmond claimed 3,902 of them, while Pacheco received 503. After working at the local property valuation administrative office for 21 years, Amber Ezell was elected to serve as the next Christian County property valuation administrator in Tuesday's primary election. Ezell went head-to-head against Tabitha Strader, and 4,365 votes were cast in that race. Ezell received 2,870 of them, while Strader received 1,495. Following Tuesday's primary election, residents can expect to see some new and returning faces to Hopkinsville City Council and the Christian County Fiscal Court. While most contested races will be determined in fall's general election, some of them were determined Tuesday night. City Council Ward 3 Republican incumbent Don Marsh defeated current Ward 2 Councilmember Brandi Stallins. Marsh received 61 votes, while Stallins received 38. Then hopping over to Fiscal Court in District 7, two Republican newcomers faced off, and Todd Morris was the winner. He received 381 votes, while his opponent, John Helsley, received 295. Lastly, in District 8, Republican incumbent John Bruce lost to Republican newcomer Lucas Stagner. Bruce received 281 votes, while Stagner received 441 votes, and Stagner has no opponents at this time in the general election. The rest of the City Council and Fiscal Court results are available on WHOPAM.com. The Associated Press called it, Andy Barr will be the Republican candidate to replace outgoing longtime U.S. Senator Mitch McConnell. Barr will face Democrat Charles Booker, who emerged the victor on the Democratic side of the ballot, defeating frontrunner Amy McGrath. A motorcycle and utility bucket truck collision near the intersection of Means Avenue and North Virginia Street resulted in a fatality Tuesday. The collision occurred at around 11:55 a.m., and first responders were on the scene within 2 minutes. 55-year-old Joe Taylor of Hopkinsville was driving a motorcycle when he reportedly collided with the side of the truck and was ejected. He was transported to Jenny Stewart Medical Center with CPR in progress. But according to Christian County Coroner Scott Daniel, Taylor would pass away at the emergency room. A truck crashed through the front of the Rusty Pot, a restaurant along Fort Campbell Boulevard on Tuesday. The wreck happened around 11:30 a.m. and Hopkinsville Fire and EMS Captain Peyton Rogers says three workers were inside of the restaurant but were uninjured. More news after this.
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7: Here's your WHOP Weather Center forecast. Cloudy skies expected today with thunderstorms likely. Highs level off around 75. Winds out of the north at around 5 miles an hour. Cloudy skies expected again tonight. Slight chance for showers. Lows level off around 60. Chance of rain showers tomorrow, 76. That's the forecast from the WHOP Weather Center. I'm meteorologist Megan Mulford. Currently, it's 68 degrees.
16: News continues on WHOP. Funeral services for 88-year-old Richard Barnett of Crofton will be today at noon at Crofton Christian Church, with burial to follow in Lanier Cemetery. Visitation will be this morning from 11 a.m. until the funeral hour, with Dogwood Funerals and Cremations of Crofton in charge of arrangements. Funeral services for 97-year-old Keith Cornelius of Crofton will be at 1 p.m. on Friday at Lamb Funeral Home, with burial to follow in Hamby Cemetery. Visitation will be on Friday from 11 a.m. until the service hour at the funeral home. Memorial Mass for 71-year-old Donna Ford Kranz of Cadiz will be on Saturday at 10 a.m. at Saints Peter and Paul Catholic Church in Hopkinsville. Burial will be at a later date in Green Hill Memorial Gardens. Goodwin Funeral Home in Cadiz is in charge of the arrangements. And celebration of life services for 84-year-old Doris Sue Galladay of Hopkinsville will be held on Saturday at 2 p.m. at Restoration House Family Worship Center at 101 McLean Avenue in Hopkinsville. Goodwin Funeral Home is in charge of arrangements. I'm Hannah Hagman.
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24: Good morning. This is the WHOP Sports Update brought to you by Chick-fil-A. I'm Joe Wilson. District 8 champions were crowned Tuesday night in baseball and softball. In baseball, Gage Montez drew a bases-loaded walk to force in Sebastian Daisy, and Christian County earned a walk-off 2-1 win over number 7-ranked University Heights Academy at Chris Simmons Field. Here is Gage Montez on his at-bat, which included working a full count and fouling off 6 pitches.
25: I was just thinking I got to put something on the ground, put something in play, try to get the run across. I mean, we had one out, but infield was in, so I just had to put something through. But I ended up drawing a walk, and that was what did it.
24: The Cardinals are now 21-15. They got all 4 of their hits in the game in the final 3 at-bats, including a single by Daisy to start the bottom of the 7th. UHA fell to 26-8 on the season. They were held to only 2 hits in the game, a single by Hayden Hunt and a double by A.J. Hogart. Both of those came in the first inning, as Eddie Davis and Daisy held the Blazers hitless the remainder of the game. Here's UHA coach Michael Crow on the loss.
26: Not 2 hits, not going to beat many teams. That's on us. Hey, we got to look in the mirror on games like that and try to figure out the offensive portion of it. I couldn't ask for a better performance from our starting pitcher. I think he had a no-hitter going through like 5 innings or something. It was, I mean, just a tough one.
24: Both teams advance to next week's Region 2 tournament, which is scheduled to be played at UHA. In softball, Christian County's Lady Colonels only needed 3 innings to roll past Fort Campbell 15-0 and win their 21st straight District 8 softball tournament title. Katie Smith had a home run. Talon Ezell slammed a pair of doubles and drove in 5 runs for Christian County, which improved to 19-12-2 on the year. Both teams advance to next week's Region 2 tournament at Lyon County. The Hoptown Hoppers announced Tuesday that University Heights Academy pitcher Jaden Miles would start the season with the team. He joins his Blazers teammate Hayden Hunt on the Hoppers roster this year, and Heath Henley is expected back. He led the Hoppers in pitching last year, 40 1/3 innings, 1-3 with a 3.47 ERA. That's sports. I'm Joe Wilson.
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28: We're going to need her seat to maintain the majority, period, in a sense. Who's she running against? You know, you have Democrats backing this lunatic, Graham Plattner. You know, they're willing to overlook his Nazi tattoo. And now it comes out today that, you know, he raved about really disgusting graffiti depicting male genitalia, gleefully recounting how he would masturbate in porta potties and newly revealed Reddit posts. And anyway, they've recovered so much of how crazy this guy is, and he used the name P. Hustle. That's very clever. commented on a lot of different things.
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3: 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It's Americans' distrust and fear of it. And it's showing up in the most unexpected places, like last Friday, when Eric Schmidt, Google's former CEO, was delivering a commencement address at the University of Arizona. It was met with a large chorus of boos as he talked about AI's transformation of the world that's happening faster than anyone realizes. Data center construction's being blocked left and right. One town in Missouri voted out of office all 4 council members who supported a data center. And don't forget the Molotov cocktail thrown at the home of the founder of ChatGPT. Americans are being told that AI will make their lives better. So far, most just aren't buying it. And if this hits home and you are afraid of AI, make sure that you do sign up for my free newsletter. 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It's not just for tech people. It's for anyone who wants to save money, save time, and stop feeling left behind. I'm Kim Komando. Every Thursday, I send out Splash of AI. 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
4: There never seems to be enough time in the day to get all your farm work done. You're tempted to cut corners, but doing so can put you at risk of injury or worse. I urge you to resist the temptation. 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So what if it takes a little longer? You'll live to farm another day. Farm safety is everyone's business. This reminder is brought to you by Farm to Fork through the generous support of listeners like you across the country. As the school year soon ends, the kids will be spending a lot more time at home on the farm. Tawny Larson manages the Kansas Agriculture Safety and Health Program.
6: Growing up on a farm can be a great experience, and I think it really teaches kids a lot of responsibility, a good work ethic. It also offers independence where the kids can learn and go out and do some things on the farm by themselves, gaining those work skills. A lot of farm kids are really prepared to go into the work field because they've been out there. They know what it's like. They know the responsibilities that it takes to take care of livestock and take care of crops.
4: Since Larson's focus is on the safety and health of the Kansas farming community, she also touches on ways to keep the kids safe on the farm this summer.
6: We do need to be careful and cognizant of protecting our little ones. And so wearing some type of high quality hearing protection will help protect their auditory systems as they are still developing. The other would be like eye protection. If there's flying dust around, if the adults are wearing eye protection or any other type of PPE, then the children certainly should be wearing it as well.
4: Above all, enjoy your extra time with the kids this summer. That's Farm to Fork. I'm Darrell Anderson.
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10: 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Tell them Bill sent you today. On this Wednesday, hours before President Trump said he is once again delaying a military attack on Iran, I had posted that such an action was coming. Mr. Trump cited new negotiations with the mullahs, but we've heard that story before. This time, however, a number of Arab countries in the Gulf requested the delay, and to be respectful, the president granted it. Now, the reason I knew President Trump was ramping up the military option is the arrogance of the Iranian theocracy. Tehran well understands Mr. Trump cannot back down on the nuke situation, or he'll look weak in the eyes of the world. Nevertheless, the mullahs will not negotiate seriously. So what's left? Yes, there are millions of people who don't care about Iran's uranium enrichment program. To them, terrorism is simply a word, not a reality. But Mr. Trump has an obligation to protect Americans, even those who do accept evil and look away. 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So the conflict drags on. 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
11: Here's your WHOP Weather Center forecast. Cloudy skies expected today with thunderstorms likely. Highs level off around 75. Winds out of the north at around 5 miles an hour. Cloudy skies expected again tonight. Slight chance for showers. Lows level off around 60. Chance of rain showers tomorrow, 76. That's the forecast from the WHOP Weather Center. I'm meteorologist Megan Mulford. Currently, it's 68 degrees.
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0: concern, but is not a pandemic emergency.
1: Russian President Putin is in China. Chinese President Xi welcomed his Russian counterpart with a ceremony at the Great Hall of the People. The leaders are having bilateral talks in Beijing. The BBC's Laura Bicker says they're focusing on energy and security.
2: The key thing for both sides in this is when it comes to those energy talks, I think there's a couple of things that drew my attention. President Xi telling his counterpart that he wanted a ceasefire in the Middle East. He's calling for the two sides to end hostilities, and that means America and Israel and Iran.
1: Their meeting comes just days after President Trump's trip to China, where he met President Xi. On Wall Street, Dow and S&P futures are pointing to a higher open today. Dow and S&P futures both are up. This is CBS News.
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9: And I'm Hannah Hagman reporting. While who will be the next mayor of Hopkinsville remains in the air, one thing that is certain is it'll be a new face, as Russ Guffey has won the Republican primary Tuesday. It was a pretty close matchup between Guffey and incumbent James R. Knight Jr., with Guffey getting 1,138 of the votes, Knight's claiming 958 votes, and Natasha Sophia Francis getting 43 votes with 2,139 total cast. Incumbent Sheriff Tyler DeArmond has won his bid for re-election, defeating opponent Eric Pacheco with a majority of the votes cast. DeArmond tells WHOP it shows that the people have trust in him and his staff, and now he will continue his mission to give fair law enforcement and protection to everyone in the county.
10: Well, first, I think it actually reflects more on my staff and the staff of the Sheriff's Office on all levels. I have a great group of people that I work with every day. Our team is great. The customer service they provide and the level of professionalism, I think it speaks volumes. And so I think those more than speak loudly to that. My job is to treat all people equally and as fairly as possible. It doesn't matter. You have a right to vote for and support who you want to. And you can rest assured that our staff is going to do what's right every time you interact with them, no matter where you come from. If you voted, you didn't vote, that doesn't matter to us.
9: After working at the local property valuation administrative office for 21 years, Amber Ezell was elected to serve as the next Christian County property valuation administrator in Tuesday's primary election. And that's been your news. My name is Hannah Hagman reporting.
11: Here's your WHOP Weather Center forecast. Cloudy skies expected today with thunderstorms likely. Highs level off around 75. Winds out of the north at around 5 miles an hour. Cloudy skies expected again. Tonight, slight chance for showers. Lows level off around 60. Chance of rain showers. Tomorrow, 76. That's the forecast from the WHOP Weather Center. I'm meteorologist Megan Mulford. Currently, it's 70 degrees.
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14: Good day, everybody. Welcome in. Leach Report presented by Bobcat Enterprises. On this Wednesday, we're going to change up the batting order just a bit. Mike DeCourcy will join us in the first half of the show. talking college hoops and

0: then we'll hear from Gary Parish, CBS Sports, in the second half of the show. Also, hear a little from Nick Mingione making the case for the Wildcats in the NCAA tournament, which leads us into our Wildcat News of the Day, presented by Giuseppe's of Lexington. We'll start with some good news for Kentucky football. Larry Vaught on the show yesterday was confident this would happen, and it did. A recruiting commitment from four-star cornerback Miles Brown out of Martin, Tennessee. Ole Miss, Tennessee, Louisville. That was a competition for Kentucky in the battle to land Miles Brown. So I believe that is the third four-star recruit in this first Will Stein recruiting class for the 2027 season. So things continue to trend very well for recruiting for Kentucky football right now. So good job for those guys. At the SEC baseball tournament down in Hoover, Alabama, Kentucky built a 4-1 lead, had Jackson Jelkin on the mound, and then things fell apart in the sixth inning against Vanderbilt. There were two outs. Jelkin got the first two batters out, but then he walked a guy. And you find most – I would – it'd be interesting to see the percentage of rallies by an opponent to win a game that – it maybe started with a walk or a hit batter or something like that, a free pass for the opponent. But a walk, then four consecutive seeing eye hits, balls that were just outside the reach of a diving second baseman or shortstop or just dropped in to the outfield in a cluster of players. And that tied the game at four, and then Kentucky went back to being its own worst enemy with a throwing error. They gave Vanderbilt the lead. And the Commodores just never looked back to go on and win it 8-5. So this was the single elimination phase of the SEC tournament. And so Kentucky's done. They're back in Lexington. And Vanderbilt moves on to the double elimination phase. And now Kentucky must wait until Selection Monday, this coming Memorial Day, to find out if they are in the NCAA tournament. Nick Mingione is confident they will be. You can find projections that give you optimism or pessimism. Kentucky won 13 SEC games. They had some really good wins. Alabama ended up being like a top four seed in the tournament. Kentucky swept them, so there's some good wins in there for Kentucky. But were there enough of them? They got in with 13 SEC wins last season into the NCAA, so we'll see if they can do that 2 years in a row. But the one thing yesterday, remember Darren Hendrick talked about, what if Vandy wins, and that would be three wins in four games against Kentucky, and Vandy has more SEC wins. And the thing with Vandy, Tom Hart and Dane Bradshaw were talking about this on the SEC telecast yesterday, that while Vandy has more SEC wins, their RPI is down in the 70s. So Kentucky hoping that its schedule strength and a few other stats can get them the bid. And yesterday was the pro day for Malachi Moreno. No news that I've found coming out of that changes anything. We'll talk a little bit about there, a lot about that with Gary Parish when he joins us a little bit later on. Got to get to a break. As we do, we'll remind you that our opening segment's presented by Giuseppe's. They've added valet parking now, so you can just drive up, hand your keys to the valet, and walk right in past that wall of bourbons and rise to your table at Giuseppe's. If you want to park it yourself, you can still do that in their parking lot or on the street. Either way, once you get inside, it'll be a fantastic meal, unlike few others. So get signed up today for a reservation at Open Table. We'll be right back.
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9: Here's your WHOP Weather Center forecast. Cloudy skies expected today with thunderstorms likely. Highs level off around 75. Winds out of the north at around 5 miles an hour. Cloudy skies expected again tonight. Slight chance for showers. Lows level off around 60. Chance of rain showers tomorrow, 76. That's the forecast from the WHOP Weather Center. I'm meteorologist Megan Mulford. Currently, it's 70 degrees.
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0: We are back from the Clark's Pump and Shop studio. Return, refresh, and refuel at Clark's, and joined by Mike DeCourcy, sportingnews.com, at TSN Mike on X, the Big Ten Network, etc. Mike, let me start with something I just saw looking around on the online this morning, and this is a story from Hoops HQ. The writer's got the name of Alex Squadron. I do not know, but he has a story ranking the top 10 mid-major transfers who could be stars at the high major level. That's what the headline says. And they starts out talking about Yaxel Lindenborg and Bennett Sturts, guys that were under the radar this time a year ago. Number one on the list, Alex Wilkins, Furman to Kentucky. So that should interest Kentucky fans. What do you think about that?
11: That is fascinating, because the general atmosphere around Kentucky's roster rebuild this spring has not been overwhelmingly positive. That's probably
0: really?
11: The most.
0: I had not noticed that here in Kentucky.
11: That's shocking, right? Yes. So to see that is really fascinating, and it does suggest, again, a lot of times when we look at these things, it's really a challenge to know how a player's game will translate from the mid-major level to the high-major level. I've talked before with you about the few things that you can expect when a player goes from one level to the next, that it's portable, and three-point shooting being one, shot blocking being one, if the player is physical enough to do the job in both venues, and then rebounding being one that generally goes wherever. And that's so this is not, you know, Wilkins is not quite that easily assessed in the sense of, his 3-point shooting would go, but to become a star level player, it has to be more than that. It has to be not just his shooting, but also his ability to get a shot, his ability to take big moments in a game and make them his ability to get to the rim. All of those things would be factors in whether a player can go from being a significant player in the Southern Conference, an average basically 18 points and 5 assists, He was a young player as well. He was only, he still has plenty of eligibility left. And then being able to do something similar at the SEC level, that's a pretty significant leap. And it'll be fascinating to see whether this prediction turns out to be accurate.
0: That would be part of the script for a Kentucky roster being well above what some expectations are for it. It's not certainly a leap of faith to think they could be better at the point. I mean, Denzel did a solid job of basically not turning the ball over and hitting shots, but he wasn't a point guard in really much of the sense of, you know, setting things up. His assist rate was pretty low. You know, year three Colin Chandler was going to be better than year two Colin Chandler, and even though he was solid last year. So even though he's gone, it's not hard to imagine that they're improved there. It doesn't take much to clear the bar at the four spot to be better there. Assuming you get Moreno back, year two Moreno is much better than year one Moreno, one can right. certainly reasonably expect. So if all that is accurate, then where Alex Wilkins and Otega Owe meet on the spectrum from the two spot, you know, would be the better that looks for Kentucky, the farther above expectations they could get, because, you know, it's, you don't want to necessarily set the bar at just being better than last year, because that was a disappointing year for Wildcat fans. You want to be significantly better than last year.
11: Right. Well, it starts with the point guard position. I mean, Zoom Diallo has a lot of positive characteristics there. It's got great size for his position. 6'4" is it's not the NBA, the modern NBA size point guard, Shea or Tyrese Halliburton, that player, but it's close, and it's certainly bigger than the standard issue college point guard. So he brings you really good size there. He's a fine passer. He averaged 4.5 assists at Washington last season. And so you know that from the very beginning, everything's going to function a little bit more smoothly as long as Zoom is healthy. Everything's going to function more smoothly than it did a year ago. Denzel did his best, but more than 8 or 9 minutes of Denzel at Aberdeen as your point guard is a problem. And it was a problem. And it's a part of why last year's Kentucky season was so problematic relative to what seemed possible at the beginning of the year. At the beginning of the year, they thought they were going to have a very capable playmaking point guard, and they only had that guy for about 17 minutes or so during the year. But now they go into this year, and they have a very capable playmaking point guard who is not necessarily a defensive liability, which you were going to have a year ago no matter what. That was always going to be an issue. It's not going to be an issue with Zoom. The one thing that he hasn't done yet at the college level is win. I mean, he's played 2 years in one of the best leagues in college basketball, certainly not the best league in 2025, but in 26 it may have been. It was close. It was an argument, but the Big Ten may have been in the best league in college basketball. And so he's played against a lot of high level competition. So now he just has to understand what the difference is between playing competitively and winning on a consistent basis. And that's up to Mark and the staff and the Kentucky culture to make him understand. And so when you start there, the improvement at the point guard is not, all of a sudden, you just go from whatever the numbers were for Denzel to whatever the numbers are for Zoom. You go to a much more functional operation, especially at the offensive end. Denzel at the point on defense was great. That's not the issue. It's more about what happens at the offensive end and how it flows and how it functions. And it was always a challenge when they had to play with Denzel as the primary point guard.
0: Chat with Mike DeCourcy, SportingNews.com. We'll continue the visit here in just a moment. It is the Leach Report presented by Bobcat Enterprises.
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0: With Micah Corsi from the Sporting News and the Big Ten Network here on the Leach Report. And I saw a couple of stories yesterday I was reading relative to Big Ten SEC battles. And a lot of that's around the college football playoff right now. But there's also a lot of leagues that are frustrated with, according to the story I've read, the way that the House settlement is playing out with the commission that's not approving NIL deals as often or as quickly as I think folks were expecting was going to happen. So what are you hearing on those fronts?
11: Yeah, it was odd. Yesterday, I think it was at the Big 12 meetings, Iowa State Athletic Director Jamie Pollard went on a rant about the SEC and Big Ten and how they're not adhering to the House settlement standards. And I just found it just – I found it – I made a joke. I said, when's his set at the Comedy Cellar? Because it was so ridiculous. Like they're the only schools that are basically running the way they are. It's preposterous to suggest that the SEC and Big Ten are somehow doing this, and then the Big 12 is this innocent little victim. You look at Louisville. I mean, Louisville brought in one of the most significant talents in college basketball in Flory Badunga, and every report is that he's going to be extremely well compensated at Louisville, and good for Louisville. I'm not complaining about it. But my point is that this is not. The idea of the House settlement cap, the $20.5 million, was going to be the only money that was presented to athletes by way of compensation after that was agreed to. I knew that couldn't stand. I figured that if they tried to enforce it at the time, and we're talking about in advance of last, so this would have been the summer of 25. Everybody was rushing to do old-style NIL deals before that settlement was signed, and I wasn't. So we saw what we saw this past year in terms of how players were compensated, and I thought that I didn't know exactly how it would go, but I thought that if indeed people tried to enforce that as it stood, that all this would wind up in court because you would be taking athletes from making multiple millions of dollars down to the hundreds of thousands, and I knew that wouldn't stand. Well, as it's turned out, mostly it's just been ignored, and it's just a question of making sure that you structure however you compensate the athletes in a way that the body that's in place would approve them. And the funny thing about Pollard's comments was the only deals that I've seen that were disapproved were deals done by Nebraska. They thought that the commission thought those deals were too closely aligned with university affiliated properties, with the particular media company they work with. And so they were rejected. And that's the only thing I've seen. Everything else that I've seen has been approved. Just about, certainly that is prominent enough to have made news nationally. And so I don't exactly understand how everybody's mad at the Big Ten and SEC now for supposedly making everybody do what they want to do, when the SEC and Big Ten can't even agree on the fundamental issue that's out there right now, which is the size of the college football playoff. Big Ten wants 24.
0: Where do you think that ends up?
11: I think it really is up to the SEC, because if they stand and say no, then it will stay smaller, whatever that number is, whether it's 14, 16, or the current 12. It will. If they say no, no one can do this without them, and I don't think that anybody would try to do that without them, because it wouldn't have much legitimacy and therefore not much value. It's just a question of coming to an agreement on something that works for both sides. I happen to agree in this case with the SEC. I don't see the value of 24, and I don't like the idea of abandoning the conference championship games and especially the automatic qualification process. If you're doing that, you're just back to voting on teams. And the way I look at it, as far as college football is concerned, they've had two legitimate national champions in the history of the sport, and those two were just crowned in 2024 and 2025. Because if you're voting on this strictly, that's not how real champions are decided. You can fill out a field like it's done at Wimbledon or the Masters or in those circumstances, and certainly as the NCAA tournament has done it. But if you don't have a clear path, if we do this, we're in the championship, then it's not a real championship.
0: One thing they always have to be careful about, too, when they talk about, you know, breaking off and splitting things up. Just as a sports fan, I know that when that happened, people used to pay a lot more attention to the Indy 500 than they do now. After that,
11: yeah,
0: went through all that, you know, back and forth of trying to two people that wouldn't budge, two sides. Boxing, same way.
11: Yeah,
0: it was the hottest, you know, topic in the world at one point, and you know, things will evolve and tastes evolve, whatever, but still they couldn't come up with any kind of getting everybody together and going and do it separately. Hadn't really worked, it didn't seem, for a lot of people. NFL gets everybody together, works pretty well for them.
11: Yes. You know, one of the things that I try to tell people about this split off idea is that when you do that, you're telling tens of millions of people to go away,
0: Mike.
11: and to go away, and not doing it necessarily kindly. You're shrinking your audience, and I don't think that's good business.
0: We'll pick up more on that in a future week. Thank you, Mike. We'll talk next week.
11: Thanks, Tom.
0: Mike DeCourcy. We'll be right back.
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16: This update is brought to you by Riken Elastomers. Russ Guffey has won the Republican primary to be Hopkinsville's next mayor. He will go on to face Democrat Marquita Oldham Wilkerson and Independent DeSepa Vancois in the November general election. Incumbent Sheriff Tyler DeArmond has won his bid for re-election, defeating opponent Eric Pacheco. And Amber Ezell was elected to serve as the next Christian County Property Valuation Administrator in Tuesday's primary election. You can find more results on the local news section of our website, whopam.com. A motorcycle and a utility bucket truck collision near the intersection of Means Avenue and North Virginia Street resulted in the death of 55-year-old Joe Taylor of Hopkinsville Tuesday. And that's been your news. I'm Hannah Hagman reporting.
9: Here's your WHOP Weather Center forecast. Cloudy skies expected today with thunderstorms likely. Highs level off around 75. Winds out of the north at around 5 miles an hour. Cloudy skies expected again tonight. Slight chance for showers. Lows level off around 60. Chance of rain showers tomorrow, 76. That's the forecast from the WHOP Weather Center. I'm meteorologist Megan Mulford.
17: Currently, it's 70 degrees.
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20: With Ricky Orton, I'm John Rooney. Last night, the Cardinals used the long ball. J.J. Weatherholt, a two-run shot in the third. Nolan Gorman, two-run homer in the sixth. A solo shot for Burleson in the eighth. And then Yvonne Herrera won it in walk-off fashion.
21: A great ending for Herrera and the Cardinals as Riley O'Brien gave it up in the ninth inning. Doesn't do that very often. Hit a couple of batters, and the Pirates were flying high. Soriano, very good in the top of the 10th inning. He did not allow a run to score. His changeup was outstanding, and then the Cardinals' offense came through. A big hit for Weatherholt in the 10th as well.
20: The Cardinals have had many pick-me-up games. So Jasty picked off third base. It was a night where running out of gas, Libertor had to leave in the fifth inning, and of course, Riley O'Brien.
21: Well, that's what you do. You pick each other up, and the Cardinals have been doing that so far. That's why they've been playing winning baseball.
20: The Cardinals tonight are going with right-hander Michael McGreevy, and we're on the air at 5:50.
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0: For this Wednesday, yesterday, Vanderbilt beat Kentucky 8-5 at the SEC tournament. So Kentucky is done down in Hoover, the single elimination portion of the tournament that game was played in. So now Kentucky has to wait until Monday to see if they get chosen for an at-large bid to the NCAA tournament, keep their streak going. Nick Mangione talked at his post-game news conference yesterday about why he's confident of Kentucky's spot.
25: We beat the best teams. If you look at our resume, in order to be considered one of the best teams, you have to beat them. There's all kinds of numbers. I can spit them out. I felt like I did that during a broadcast. But, I mean, you got to not only be good in your league, which we've done. I thought Mark did an unbelievable job. I want to make sure I said that on air and did that publicly. What Mark did, where he tiered our teams. There's only seven teams in our league that have literally a 500 or winning record against the best teams in our league. So we've done that. Like, we've beaten them. And then, did you guys watch the no-hitter last night? JT Ginn, did you guys watch that? Like, okay, so I'm going to set the stage. JT Ginn, I committed him. I'm proud of that. He goes into the ninth inning with a no-hitter. Adam Frazier, who I saw his picture on the wall in the locker room. I sent it to him. He's all fired up. Adam Frazier leads off with a single. Next batter hits a bomb. He gets the loss. He went from having a no-hitter. Six pitches later, he gets beat. And my point is, all wins and losses are not created equal. They're not. So you go, man, he lost. That was a terrible outing. What happened? He had a no-hitter. And six pitches later, he's walking off the field with a loss. Baseball has a way to just punch you in the gut. And all wins and losses are not created equal. It's why I appreciate the DSR. We have an awesome score there. You look at our RPI, we're in great shape there. You look at KPI, we're in a great shape there. And I say all that because we're five plays away from 18 SEC wins.
0: So that's the case from Nick Mangione yesterday, and we'll see how it plays out. Kentucky has to, you always hear teams that are in the bubble of the NCAA men's or women's basketball tournament talking about bid stealers. So in other words, a school from a mid-major league, say, that has done enough to be in the NCAA tournament, whether they win their league or not. Well, those are the teams you want to see win their conference tournaments. And if not, then a league that was only likely to get one bid gets two. And if enough of that happens, a school like Kentucky finds itself on the outside looking in. I would say Kentucky'd love to see Vanderbilt drop two straight now, since Vandy has not been in a lot of the projections for making the field of the NCAA tournament. Vandy does have more SEC wins than Kentucky and did win three of four games against Kentucky. So you don't want to see Vandy go on any kind of a run this week like they did last season down in Hoover. So those are some of the things that need to play out. We'll maybe follow a little bit more of that as we get to the end of the week, see what it looks like. And then Monday is selection day for seeing who gets in the field. Now take a quick break, come back. When we do, we'll hear from Gary Parrish of CBS Sports. He and Matt Norlander did their podcast last week, and they said there's a 75% chance in their minds that Valentine Moreno's back in Kentucky next season. So we'll talk with Gary about that when we come right back.
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28: Here's your WHOP Weather Center forecast. Cloudy skies expected today with thunderstorms likely. Highs level off around 75. Winds out of the north at around 5 miles an hour. Cloudy skies expected again tonight. Slight chance for showers. Lows level off around 60. Chance of rain showers tomorrow, 76. That's the forecast from the WHOP Weather Center. I'm meteorologist Megan Mulford. Currently, it's 70 degrees.

0: them, no matter where you come from, if you voted, you didn't vote, that doesn't matter to us.
1: After working at the local property valuation administrative office for 21 years, Amber Ezell was elected to serve as the next Christian County property valuation administrator in Tuesday's primary election. And that's been your news. My name is Hannah Hagman reporting.
2: Here's your WHOP Weather Center forecast. Cloudy skies expected today with thunderstorms likely. Highs level off around 75. Winds out of the north at around 5 miles an hour. Cloudy skies expected again tonight. Slight chance for showers. Lows level off around 60. Chance of rain showers tomorrow, 76. That's the forecast from the WHOP Weather Center. I'm meteorologist Megan Mulford. Currently, it's 70 degrees.
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6: Welcome, everyone. It is Kentucky Sports Radio Wednesday, May the 20th. I'm Matt Jones here at the KS Bar and Grill. It is Wings Day. We'd love to have you come out and say hello. It is me and Drew on a beautiful day once again here in Lexington. Weather's been awesome here, like for a week and a half straight, right?
7: It has. Getting pretty hot, though.
6: It's getting hot, but that's a good way to get, you know, I need to get my base tan.
7: That's right. Good summertime vibes.
6: That's right. 859-280-2287. 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Smith Law Office. If you call T.J., he'll make them pay. Good day yesterday, Drew. We had Peter Burns.
8: Oh, yeah.
6: That was a lot of fun. He told some good stories, and it was nice.
7: Yeah, I heard most of it. I missed maybe a few minutes, but I heard all the pickleball, heard Chris Doering, caught most of the show. And even though I hated not being there, it was an entertaining one.
6: Yeah. Shannon, having the live Will Stein voicemail, I think like right as Peter started playing it, he started getting nervous about it. And
8: yeah.
6: He was like, is this the right thing to do?
8: Because, you know, when you leave a voicemail, you don't expect it to be played on a statewide radio show.
6: And then I don't want people playing my voicemails live on the radio.
8: Do you leave voicemails, by the way? I don't think I've left a voicemail.
6: Well, see, that goes to
8: years.
6: A conversation we're having yesterday. You know, I do leave voicemails, and I still do something that's really old, which is at the end of it, I say my name and my phone number.
8: Like just with your friends or like in a business call?
6: Not necessarily my friends, but most people, if I leave a voicemail, I'll be like, this is Matt, and then I'll repeat the number, which is so dumb because it is on their phone.
7: Yeah.
6: But I...
8: We got it, man. We got it.
6: But I will be like, all right, in case this didn't work.
7: Well, that's not nearly as old as my main takeaway from yesterday's show, and it's that Chris Doering has a landline. That blew my mind that he has a landline.
6: All right, how many people do you actively engage with in life now that have a landline?
7: Zero. I mean, absolutely zero. Every age group, everyone I know, I don't know a single person who
6: so
7: has a landline.
6: Your parents don't have a landline.
7: No, they haven't had a landline in 10 years.
6: This may surprise you.
7: Larry still okay. You know, as I was saying, everybody I know, I was like, I don't know if Larry does or not, but he might be the one.
6: Larry still has a landline, so he may be. Mom and Larry have a. They don't use it much, but they have a landline.
7: I just had this mental image of Chris like getting tangled in the cord in his house where he's been walking around talking.
6: Well, I was thinking after the show about, because we were talking about cell phones, and again, we got this kid here, Jack, who's shadowing us. All of this is going to make us sound ancient. I mean, this kid's 18 years old, so this is going to all sound ancient. But Peter reminded me of early cell phone rules. He reminded me, I forgot, Shannon, you could talk for 1 minute, and as long as you didn't go over 1 minute, no charge. But you had a minute, and I would call sometimes someone and go, hey, call me back on the landline.
8: Right.
6: Or if they were on a landline, call me back on the sale, because he's right. If you received calls, that didn't cost money.
8: See, yeah.

0: Armin has won his bid for re-election, defeating opponent Eric Pacheco with a majority of the votes cast. DeArmin tells WHOP it shows that the people have trust in him and his staff, and now he will continue his mission to give fair law enforcement and protection to everyone in the county.
1: Well, first, I think it actually reflects more on my staff and the staff of the sheriff's office on all levels. I have a great group of people that I work with every day. Our team is great. The customer service they provide and the level of professionalism, I think it speaks volumes. And so I think those more than speak loudly to that. My job is to treat all people equally and as fairly as possible. It doesn't matter. You have a right to vote for and support who you want to. And you can rest assured that our staff is going to do what's right every time you interact with them, no matter where you come from. If you voted, you didn't vote, that doesn't matter to us.
0: After working at the local property valuation administrative office for 21 years, Amber Ezell was elected to serve as the next Christian County property valuation administrator in Tuesday's primary election. And that's been your news. My name is Hannah Hagman reporting.
2: Here's your WHOP Weather Center forecast. Daytime highs approaching 72 this afternoon under overcast skies with thunderstorms likely. Northeast winds at around 5 miles an hour. Cloudy skies expected again. Tonight, slight chance for showers. Lows dip down to about 60. Chance for showers. Tomorrow, daytime highs approaching 76. Cloudy. That's the forecast from the WHOP Weather Center. I'm meteorologist Megan Mulford. Currently, it's 71 degrees.
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0: Welcome back in here to Clay and Bucks. We had those big election results last night. We've also got a whole bunch of Trump sound bites covering the election results, certainly, but also Iran and a whole range of issues there that we are going to address. Trump was at Joint Base Andrews this morning talking to the press, so we're going to bring that to you momentarily. And we've also, he weighed in on Spencer Pratt, Clay. Steve Hilton, who is not running for mayor of L.A., but running for governor of the great state of California, he'll be with us. And then federal judge Roy Altman has a book, Israel on Trial. And my understanding is, Clay, that you had to deal with Israel on Trial a bit on the Piers Morgan show just before you came on this one, and that things got spicy and that people should go check out The Exchange whenever it airs.
1: Yeah, Glenn Greenwald and I got into it over Israel, Iran, Massey, everything else. I think people will enjoy it. You know this, Buck. I like throwing elbows. I'm fine with a spirited debate. There might have been some mean things even said about me during the course of the Piers Morgan show. But I think that conversation people will enjoy among many others, and we will have some fun with that. But I want to tell you, look, I've stood behind Israel's right to defend itself. I've traveled to Israel, an American-based company that wants to help protect innocent people in Israel, build more bomb shelters, make hospitals more secure, give first responders bulletproof cars. These are all very reasonable things. That's what the International Fellowship of Christians and Jews does. I've seen it on the ground. I've worked in a food bank. Our good friend Jesse Kelly even made fun of the fact that I had to wear a hairnet. And trust me, I looked ridiculous in that hairnet. But I did it because I was trying to help people out. You can try to help people out as well by going to PrayIFCJ.org. 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And they do that with bomb shelters, with better hospitals, with safer police vehicles. 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That's PrayIFCJ.org.
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4: This update is brought to you by Riken Elastomers. Russ Guffey has won the Republican primary to be Hopkinsville's next mayor. He will go on to face Democrat Marquita Oldham Wilkerson and independent DeSepa Vancois in the November general election. Incumbent Sheriff Tyler DeArmond has won his bid for re-election, defeating opponent Eric Pacheco. And Amber Ezell was elected to serve as the next Christian County Property Valuation Administrator in Tuesday's primary election. You can find more results on the local news section of our website, whopam.com. A motorcycle and a utility bucket truck collision near the intersection of Means Avenue and North Virginia Street resulted in the death of 55-year-old Joe Taylor of Hopkinsville Tuesday. And that's been your news. I'm Hannah Hagman reporting.
5: Here's your WHOP Weather Center forecast. Daytime highs approaching 72 this afternoon under overcast skies with thunderstorms likely. Northeast winds at around 5 miles an hour. Cloudy skies expected again. Tonight, slight chance for showers. Lows dip down to about 60. Chance for showers. Tomorrow, daytime highs approaching 76. Cloudy. That's the forecast from the WHOP Weather Center. I'm meteorologist Megan Mulford. Currently, it's 71 degrees.
6: This is a Bloomberg Money Minute. A bit of a setback for the current spring season. Mortgage rates edging higher, now at a nearly two-month high of 6.56% on average, according to the Mortgage Bankers Association. And on Wall Street, stocks are higher today because oil is lower, down to around $99 a barrel. That's easing a sell-off in bonds. And with growing enthusiasm about AI chipmaker NVIDIA's latest earnings coming out after today's closing bell, right now you have the Dow and the S&P 500 each up about 1%, the tech-heavy NASDAQ up 1.33%. Women's flag football on track to gaining NCAA championship status. And if that happens, a collegiate title game may take place right before the sports makes its Olympic debut at the 2028 LA Summer Olympic Games. And it's the end of an era for Schlitz beer. It's been brewed in Milwaukee since 1849, but owner Pabst Blue Ribbon says this Saturday, the last batch will be brewed. Tom Busby, Bloomberg Radio.
7: Man, I love this place. I've been surfing here since I was a kid. Now, seeing my grandson out on the water, it means everything to me. Watching him and taking in the blue waves, the sea breeze, the blurry horizon.
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9: CBS News Brief. Two men who defended the U.S. Capitol when it was attacked in 2021 are suing to block the Trump administration's new fund to benefit Trump allies. CBS's Jake Rosen.
10: Two police officers here in the district who were injured by those rioters on January 6th and who have faced the consequences over the last 5+ years of that believe that they have the first case.
9: A day after the Senate voted to limit President Trump's war powers in Iran, the president wondered if Tehran leaders are making the right moves in the war stalemates.
11: I just wonder whether or not they have the good of the people, because some of the things they're doing to me means they don't have the good of the people, and they have to have the good of the people.
9: Well, CBS's Tina Patel is covering the major wildfire that threatens hundreds of homes outside Los Angeles.
12: We just got a briefing from a official with the fire department here in Ventura County, and they say no new homes were lost, so that's very good news.
9: CBS News Brief. I'm Steve Kathan.
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0: the hospital where he would die of his injuries. As the impact of the two-year budget passed by the Kentucky General Assembly during this year's session settles in, it's looking like the judicial branch is bracing for tough times. According to Chief Justice of the Commonwealth, Deborah Lambert, the judicial branch is anticipating a general fund deficit of up to $12.6 million in fiscal year 2027 and a possible deficit of $17 million in 2028. And that's been your news. My name is Hannah Hagman reporting.
1: Here's your WHOP Weather Center forecast. Daytime highs approaching 73 this afternoon under overcast skies with thunderstorms likely. Northerly winds 5 to 10 miles an hour. Cloudy skies expected again. Tonight, slight chance of rain showers. Lows dip down to about 59. Cloudy skies expected tomorrow. Highs level off around 76. That's the forecast from the WHOP Weather Center. I'm meteorologist Megan Mulford. Currently 73.
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0: Welcome back in, Clay Travis, Buck Sexton Show. We're going to talk with Steve Hilton here coming up at the bottom of the hour about the race in California, and I think it ties in, actually, with the conversation that we are having right now. Jeff Bezos with a lot of very interesting quotes that are out there right now. I just sent in a clip on what would happen if Amazon were to run the New York City school system, and it's actually a great analogy. I believe we have another cut from Bezos here, and cut 16, you could double the taxes I pay.
1: People sometimes say that I don't pay taxes. That's true. I pay billions of dollars in taxes. And it's a perfect, again, if people want me to pay more billions,
2: right,
1: then let's have that debate. But don't pretend, you know, that's going to solve the problem. You could double the taxes I pay, and it's not going to help that teacher in Queens. I promise you. So you can't connect those two things, not logically.
3: This is so critical, Clay. You could take all the money that all the billionaires make, period, in any given year in terms of income. It would not help somebody making $70,000 a year living in New York City. Not help them one bit.
0: Which is what Democrats are selling to them, which is why it's such a lie. And I give credit to Bezos for speaking out on these issues, and I think doing it quite eloquently. We'll talk about New York City school spending and how it would be different if Amazon were involved instead of the government. But on the downside, the backside of this hour here, we're about to be joined by Steve Hilton. We're going to go out to California, find out the absolute latest on the governor's race there. We'll also ask him what he thinks about the L.A. mayor's race with Spencer Pratt. All that and more coming your way momentarily.
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5: This update is brought to you by Hopkinsville Electric System. While who will be the next mayor of Hopkinsville remains in the air, one thing that is certain is it'll be a new face, as Russ Guffey has won the Republican primary Tuesday night, beating incumbent James R. Knight Jr. and challenger Natasha Sophia Francis. The campaign isn't over for Guffey, who will go on to face Democrat Marquita Oldham Wilkerson and independent DeSepa Vansois in the November general election. Incumbent Sheriff Tyler DeArmond has won his bid for re-election, defeating opponent Eric Pacheco with the majority of the votes cast. Amber Ezel was elected to serve as the next Christian County Property Valuation Administrator in Tuesday's primary election, defeating Tabitha Strader. You can find more election coverage on our website, whopam.com. My name is Hannah Hagman, reporting.
6: Here's your WHOP Weather Center forecast. Daytime highs approaching 73 this afternoon under overcast skies with thunderstorms likely. Northerly winds 5 to 10 miles an hour. Cloudy skies expected again. Tonight, slight chance of rain showers. Lows dip down to about 59. Cloudy skies expected tomorrow. Highs level off around 76. That's the forecast from the WHOP Weather Center. I'm meteorologist Megan Mulford. Currently 73.
7: This is a Bloomberg Money Minute. A bit of a setback for the current spring home season. Mortgage rates edging higher now at a nearly two-month high of 6.56% on average. according to the Mortgage Bankers Association. And on Wall Street, stocks are higher today because oil is lower, down to around $99 a barrel. That's easing a sell-off in bonds. And with growing enthusiasm about AI chipmaker NVIDIA's latest earnings coming out after today's closing bell, right now you have the Dow and the S&P 500 each up about 1%, the tech-heavy NASDAQ up 1.3%. Women's flag football on track to gaining NCAA championship status. And if that happens, a collegiate title game may take place right before the sports makes its Olympic debut at the 2028 LA Summer Olympic Games. And it's the end of an era for Schlitz beer. It's been brewed in Milwaukee since 1849, but owner Pabst Blue Ribbon says this Saturday, the last batch will be brewed. Tom Busby, Bloomberg Radio.
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9: CBS News Brief. A federal grand jury has indicted former Cuban leader Raul Castro for the downing of two humanitarian planes 30 years ago. New York Congresswoman Nicole Malliotakis.
10: We hope that this will be a turning point in Cuba, that we will see the people of Cuba rise up and demand freedom and regime change once and for all.
9: Longtime Massachusetts Congressman Barney Frank has died. He helped craft a rescue package during the 2008 financial crisis.
11: Only one thing you can do in bankruptcy that you can't do outside of bankruptcy, break your word. 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
9: Barney Frank was 86. 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AAA's Skylar McKinney.
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9: 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I'm Michael.
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0: years now. This is a boy pretending to be a girl, winning multiple girls' championships. Are you hearing about it on the campaign trail?
1: Very much so. And in fact, this is a track and field championships, California track and field championships. And it was last year, a year ago, I actually went there to announce my position on this and how I've got a very strong commitment to overturn the law that set up this insanity of biological males in girls' sports and in locker rooms and all the rest of it. This is a bill that was passed 13 years ago, AB 1266. It's a good example of how this far-left insanity starts in California and then infects the rest of the country. 13 years we've been living with this. Well, I'm going to overturn that bill, and we're going to end this insanity in California. And yet again, it's happening this year in this year's championships, and it's just an outrage. I mean, in fact, there's a fantastic campaigner, Sophia, who gave me a wristband back a year ago when I announced this position at a press conference with her campaigning against this insanity. The wristband says Save Girls Sports, and I promised her then I would wear it until I actually do it, and that's what I will do as governor.
2: Steve Hilton, everybody. He's running for governor. I think he can pull it off. He's got a beard now, Clay. Bearded Want Steve it. Hilton. He's coming through with the W, everybody. It's happening.
3: Speaking truth and having fun. Clay Travis and Buck Sexton.
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0: Born on America's darkest day of September 11th, the Tunnel to Towers Foundation has been helping America's heroes ever since. Heroes like United States Army Sergeant Mario Nelson.
2: Sergeant Nelson served in the National Guard and volunteered at Ground Zero after the 9/11 attacks. Later, Mario enlisted full-time in the Army and was deployed to Iraq. Mario made the ultimate sacrifice when he was killed by a rocket-propelled grenade.
0: In this 25th anniversary year of 9/11, we continue to honor the cost of service and the enduring legacy of those who gave everything for our freedom. 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
9: I'm Jennifer Kuiper. The U.S. has announced criminal charges against former Cuban President Raul Castro. CBS's Cammy McCormick with the latest.
10: The case relates to Castro's role in the 1996 shootdown of two planes operated by a Miami-based exile group, Brothers to the Rescue. Acting Attorney General Todd Blanche made the announcement at a ceremony honoring those killed.
11: Today, we are announcing an indictment charging Raul Castro and several others with conspiracy to kill U.S. nationals.
10: Raul Castro is now 94 years old. There's no indication he'll be taken into U.S. custody anytime soon.
9: Two officers who defended the U.S. Capitol from rioters sue to block payouts from the Justice Department's $1.8 billion anti-weaponization fund. CBS's Jake Rosen reports.
12: What the lawsuit seeks to do is claim that these two men are irreparably harmed by the creation of this fund because it rewards directly those people that assaulted them and other Capitol Police officers. These men are going to have to prove that they truly were and are being harmed by the creation and distribution of these funds.
9: Acting Attorney General Todd Blanche defended the fund's creation during a congressional hearing yesterday. That's an Israeli cabinet minister who has sparked an international outcry over the treatment of activists from a Gaza flotilla that Israel intercepted, calling it a provocation. Reporter Linda Gradstein has more from Jerusalem.
13: National Security Minister Itamar Ben-Gvir posted the video in which he is seen taunting the activists from the Gaza flotilla. As dozens of bound activists were filmed kneeling on the ground, Ben-Gvir waved a large Israeli flag and shouted in Hebrew, "Welcome to Israel. We are in charge here." The governments of Italy and Spain said they would summon the Israeli ambassadors there for a formal reprimand.
9: There is terror in Congo over the rapid spread of a rare type of Ebola, but health officials say it poses only a low global risk. CBS's Allison Keyes reports.
14: The head of the World Health Organization, Tedros Adhanom Ghebreyesus, says the Ebola numbers are already high and are expected to rise.
15: Beyond the confirmed cases, there are almost 600 suspected cases and 139 suspected deaths.
14: The virus spread undetected for weeks, and healthcare workers say they are underprotected and undertrained. Allison Keyes, CBS News.
9: Southern California's Sandy Fire in Simi Valley reaches nearly 1,700 acres, with 15% containment and evacuation orders remain. According to this Ventura County resident,
16: you don't know. The wind starts blowing in our direction, and that's really what's so scary.
9: Stocks are up on...
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21: And I'm Hannah Hagman reporting. While who will be the next mayor of Hopkinsville remains in the air, one thing that is certain is it'll be a new face, as Russ Guffey has won the Republican primary. It was a pretty close matchup between Guffey and incumbent James R. Knight Jr., with Guffey getting 1,138 of the votes, Knight claiming 958 votes, and Natasha Sophia Francis getting 43, with a total of 2,139 cast. The campaign isn't over for Guffey, who will go on to face Democrat Marquita Oldham Wilkerson and independent DeSepa Vansois in the November general election. The Hopkinsville Police Department has released additional information on a motorcycle versus utility truck crash on North Virginia Street that killed a Hopkinsville man Tuesday. It happened just before noon on North Virginia near the intersection of Means Avenue. The utility truck, operated by 45-year-old Stephen Taylor of Earlington, was turning slowly onto North Virginia when it was struck by a motorcycle driven by 55-year-old Joe Taylor of Hopkinsville. Joe Taylor was ejected from the motorcycle and rushed to the hospital, where he would die of his injuries. As the impact of the two-year budget passed by the Kentucky General Assembly during this year's session settles in, it's looking like the judicial branch is bracing for tough times. According to Chief Justice of the Commonwealth, Deborah Lambert, the judicial branch is anticipating a general fund deficit of up to $12.6 million in fiscal year 2027 and a possible deficit of $17 million in 2028. And that's been your news. My name is Hannah Hagman reporting.
22: Here's your WHOP Weather Center forecast. Cloudy skies expected this afternoon, with thunderstorms likely.
0: Daytime highs approaching 73. Northerly winds 5 to 10 miles an hour. Cloudy skies expected again. Tonight, slight chance of rain showers. Lows dip down to about 59. Cloudy skies expected tomorrow. Highs around 76. That's the forecast from the WHOP Weather Center. I'm meteorologist Megan Mulford. Right now, it's 73 degrees.
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1: The National Transportation Safety Board has concluded an investigative hearing into last year's crash of UPS Flight 2976. The MD-11 cargo plane crashed after its left engine detached from the wing during takeoff at the Louisville Airport in November. Three crew members and 12 people on the ground were killed. Representatives from UPS, Boeing, and the FAA were questioned by federal investigators like NTSB Chairwoman Jennifer Homendy.
2: In the past 2 days, we've shed important light on the facts and circumstances of the November 4th, 2025 tragedy involving UPS Flight 2976, all of which we'll consider in our final report.
1: The NTSB is still in the fact-finding phase. A final report outlining a probable cause of the crash and safety recommendations is expected later this year. I'm Joe Lincoln.
0: This is the Kentucky News Network.
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9: Closing up shop on another fantastic episode of Clay and Buck for the day. 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And we got some great stuff there. David Rutherford, Tudor Dixon, Carol Markowitz, Ryan Gerdusky. This is the best podcast network in podcastdom, honestly. It's why it's growing every month. But go check it out. You can listen to all those shows on demand. There's others, too. I just don't have time to name them all. I do a Buck Brief, a little extra show after the show. Go check it all out. Clay, tell everybody what Acting Attorney General just said. This is like some Wyatt Earp stuff here.
10: Well, again, I think the Venezuela precedent is a good one for what we anticipate will likely happen in Cuba. They said basically, Todd Blanche said either he's going to show up in Miami courtrooms or we have it. Play it quickly here. Good work.
11: We indict men outside of this country all the time. And there's all kinds of different ways that we get them here. The reason why we indict somebody is because we want them here to face justice in front of a jury of their peers. So, how we go about doing that obviously depends on the circumstances in the case, and I'm not going to go beyond that. But we didn't indict. This isn't a show indictment. This is an indictment because we expect that there was a warrant issued for his arrest. So we expect that he will show up here by his own will or by another way

0: Okay. Buck, I think it's fair to say Raul Castro is not showing up in a Miami courtroom on his own. He's not like, hey, you know, I need to go check out South Beach. I'll just chill. We're basically letting it be known we're going to go into Cuba and take out their leaders, which is why I think the Maduro example is a good one. And the real question is, so far the Delcy Rodriguez relationship seems to be going well. Is there someone in Cuba that could allow democratic reforms and lead that country? And do we know who it might be? That's the question I think is looming as that indictment has been announced. And I know many people all over South Florida are celebrating.
1: The Cuban scumbag Castroites might want to sleep with one eye open for a while.
2: Speaking truth and having fun. Clay Travis and Buck Sexton.
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5: I'm Jennifer Kuiper. In 1996, planes operated by the humanitarian group Brothers to the Rescue were down north of the Cuban coast, killing 4 people. The Justice Department has just announced the indictment of Cuba's former leader, Raul Castro, and other top officials. President Trump saying a short time ago,
6: this was a big, I think it was a very big moment for people that, not only Cuban Americans, but people that came from Cuba, that want to go back to Cuba, people that want to see their family in Cuba.
5: Acting Attorney General Todd Blanche saying,
7: today's indictment, while it does not bring back the murdered victims, it makes a statement. The United States government has not forgotten these innocent men who who were shot out of the sky.
5: CBS's Christian Benavides in Miami.
8: This is an incredibly momentous day for Cuban Americans who, for many decades, have demanded change on the island, and for the past three decades have demanded justice for the three Americans and one U.S. resident who were killed by the Cuban regime.
5: The U.S. military says it boarded an Iranian-flagged commercial oil tanker in the Gulf of Oman that was suspected of trying to violate the American blockade. U.S. Central Command says that the MT Celestial Sea was searched and redirected. CBS's Jim Krasula has details of new legal action related to January 6th.
9: Two police officers who helped defend the U.S. Capitol during the January 6th riot have filed a lawsuit. They hope to block anyone from getting payouts from nearly $2 billion of taxpayers' money, part of a legal settlement fund for people who claim to be victims of politically motivated prosecutions.
5: Over 860 personnel have been assigned to the Sandy Fire in the Simi Valley area, and air and ground resources from across Southern California have been sent to help with the firefight. CBS News Los Angeles's Tina Patel.
10: Firefighters have made progress. They now have 15% containment on the fire. They say it's still hovering at just about 1,700 acres that have burned. It did not grow significantly overnight.
5: The Bain Fire in Riverside County has burned over 1,300 acres. A new study finds the home ownership gap between Gen Z and baby boomers has never been wider. CBS's Michael Wallace.
11: Clever Real Estate says 73.1% of baby boomers own homes compared to 4.5% of millennials. Bankrate principal analyst Ted Rossman says millennials have it tough.
12: Higher education costs, childcare costs, they're really facing higher costs throughout their financial lives.
11: He says home prices are still outpacing inflation, which is keeping mortgage rates above 6%.
12: It's really a double whammy for the prospective buyer.
11: Rossman says more young people are teaming up with family or even friends to buy homes. Michael Wallace, CBS News.
5: Stocks are up on Wall Street. This is CBS News.
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18: And I'm Hannah Hagman reporting. While who will be the next mayor of Hopkinsville remains in the air, one thing that is certain is it'll be a new face as Russ Guffey has won the Republican primary. It was a pretty close matchup between Guffey and incumbent James R. Knight Jr., with Guffey getting 1,138 of the votes, Knight claiming 958 votes, and Natasha Sophia Francis getting 43, with a total of 2,139 cast. The campaign isn't over for Guffey, who will go on to face Democrat Marquita Oldham Wilkerson and independent DeSepa Vansois in the November general election. The Hopkinsville Police Department has released additional information on a motorcycle versus utility truck crash on North Virginia Street that killed a Hopkinsville man Tuesday. It happened just before noon on North Virginia near the intersection of Means Avenue. The utility truck, operated by 45-year-old Stephen Taylor of Earlington, was turning slowly onto North Virginia when it was struck by a motorcycle driven by 55-year-old Joe Taylor of Hopkinsville. Joe Taylor was ejected from the motorcycle and rushed to the hospital, where he would die of his injuries. As the impact of the two-year budget passed by the Kentucky General Assembly during this year's session settles in, it's looking like the judicial branch is bracing for tough times. According to Chief Justice of the Commonwealth Deborah Lambert, the judicial branch is anticipating a general fund deficit of up to $12.6 million in fiscal year 2027 and a possible deficit of $17 million in 2028. And that's been your news. My name is Hannah Hagman reporting.
19: Here's your WHOP Weather Center forecast. Cloudy skies expected this afternoon, with thunderstorms likely. Daytime highs approaching 75. Northerly winds 5 to 10 miles an hour. Cloudy skies expected again tonight. Slight chance of rain showers. Lows dip down to about 59. Highs level off around 76 tomorrow. That's the forecast from the WHOP Weather Center. I'm meteorologist Megan Mulford. Right now, 77.
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6: All right, thanks, Scott Chatton. 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Amazing day. Amazing stuff going on. The president's had it with Iran. It's very, very clear. And the president has been consistent throughout. And the fact that he was willing to, you know, allow peace a chance. And I can tell, I've known this man 30 years. You know, his patience has run out. And I'm not saying that, meaning that he said to me, my patience has run out. He has not. But the president's been clear. They can never, ever have a nuclear program, that they will abandon their long-range ballistic missile program, any effort to develop a nuclear weapon, no enrichment. America will have control or entomb, however they do it, the 900 pounds, which is Linda's preferred mark of measurement, not the 460 kilograms, which she doesn't understand, of highly enriched uranium. That's the 60% enriched uranium. And they've got to stop their support of helping proxies in the region and providing them weaponry and fighting these proxy wars. And they've got to open up the Strait of Hormuz without interference and without a fee. And, you know, there was a really good New York Post article today on all of this. And, you know, Trump's moment of truth, and that this is one that will shape his legacy. What he now does and what he's now very openly saying he's going to do. He's given all the latitude in the world for the Iranian, the fourth, fifth tier level of leadership, time to get their act together and understand the consequences, what is about to happen. Now, I do have sources. The Iranians believed completely that Donald Trump was going to hit them when he said he was going to hit them. And here's the best part. There's nothing they could do to stop it. Nothing. He could wipe out Karg Island, wipe out their economy. There's nothing they're going to be able to do to be able to stop it. And then you wonder, you ask yourself, well, why would they be this stupid? What have I been telling you? This is a death cult. This is, you know, convert or die. This is not normal civilization. And the New York Post in their editorial is that, okay, They have taken and squandered every opportunity for peace. So in these final few days, they, you know, what do I predict they're going to do? Be stupid again. I predict they will be stupid. And I think that, you know, I know there's political pressure out there, that the president has to deal with these isolationists that clearly never have known what the Trump doctrine has been. Which is, yeah, no forever wars. This is not going to be a forever war. I promise you. It's not. However, it doesn't mean isolationism, the Trump doctrine, as evidenced by him defeating the ISIS caliphate, taking out Soleimani, Baghdadi, dropping the mother of all bombs in Afghanistan, Midnight Hammer, now Epic Fury, and now it's going to be phase three, and this will probably be the final phase. And it will be to wipe out their economy, any chance they can ever get to that enriched uranium, or we take it, whichever choice he makes. In my interview, he said he'd prefer to have it. But I know there is discussions that there are people telling him that he can entomb it. I'm not an expert on it. I wouldn't know, meaning we have eyes on it at all times. And the president's been saying they've been watching at all hours of the day and the night. He said, we can see their name tag if they were to walk anywhere near the area, and they would take them out. You know, we have to learn. I think I've laid this out, that the president is relying on really deep historical precedents. One is the president believes in Reagan's peace through strength. Included in that, if there's ever any deal, which I doubt there will be, is trust but verify. And that would mean any place, anywhere, anytime, U.S. inspectors on the ground. And the president has relied on that lesson of history. In the last 100 years, I think I'm the only person that references this. I don't understand why. I wrote a whole book about evil in 2004. Evil does exist. I know it's hard for good people to wrap their minds around the fact that evil is real and evil does exist. You know, when you look, for example, anyone that would ever harm a child, you know, is that not evil? Does that not fit the definition of evil? Anybody that would sexually assault a woman, is that not the definition of evil? Or bring harm or kill, you know, get a kick out of throwing somebody on a subway train? It's insane. The last 100 years, what did we see? The last century, what did we see? We saw, let's see, Mao China, Stalin Russia, Hitler Germany, Mussolini fascism, Italy, Tojo Japan, the killing fields in Cambodia, Pol Pot, and over 100 million human souls died. And what's the lesson Donald Trump took from that is that if you have a chance to neutralize a threat, you do so. This kind of goes back to the New York Post editorial today. And that is, yeah, there will be political pressure from the Democrats that have wanted him to fail, at all times, will never support any success, will never give him credit for doing that which every Democratic elected president in the last 20, 30 years has said that we ought to do, and that's prevent them from having a nuclear weapon. Anyway, or the isolationists, you know, that will put their head in the sand and say, well, I don't care about the 90%, the 60% enriched uranium that can be weapons grade 90% in 12 days. I don't care about any of it. I'm going to impact my life. Well, you want to hand off to your children and grandchildren a nuclear armed Iran, convert or die, a death cult with a nuclear weapon? I'm not willing to do that. I think we will have failed future generations if we ever did. And I don't think the president's going to make that mistake. The president's been very clear what his goals are. He's been very consistent. Time is running out. And, you know, I think the president will end up walking away. They will stupidly offer him one more bad deal. He will walk away, just like Reagan walked away from the table at Reykjavik. And, you know, the alternative would be to only strengthen the stature of Iran. And I think that would be insane. Nobody else has any right to ask this president for one more chance of peace. Because if they can't get their act together in the time that he's given them, then it would be the same thing. Now, if you remember, you know, Obama's 2015, the Joint Comprehensive Plan of Action, He brought cargo planes of cash and other currency to pay off the mullahs in Iran. They used that to foment terror in the entire region. They used that to build out their nuclear program. They used that to build out their ballistic missiles program. Anyway, it was the worst deal ever made in the history of the country. But anyway, the negotiations do not look at all like they are going to be successful. And Iran is using friends in Pakistan and Qatar and elsewhere to communicate that a great deal is just around the corner. Well, President Trump, patience is gone. It's over. And the choices the president will make in the next week, 2 weeks, will define his legacy. You know, it was interesting. After Britain's 1956 Suez crisis, you know, the British prime minister at the time, Anthony, I forget his name, Eden, I believe it was, walked away from the Suez, you know, handing, you know, then Egyptian leader Nasser control of the canal and the power to shape the Middle East for decades to come. Asked what he would have done, Winston Churchill said, I never would have dared. And if I had dared, I would certainly never have dared stop. President's been acting boldly over and over and over again. And people, I don't understand why some people underestimate him. They do so to their own peril. Listen to what the man is saying. You know, and if Iran is willing to gamble that Donald Trump will cave and that he doesn't mean what he says and that these conditions are real and must be real, then they don't know him. Just like it's amazing to me, the people that make these proclamations that Donald Trump is acting on Bibi's behest or Donald Trump is doing this for Israel. No, he's not. He was doing it for the safety and security of the free world, including the U.S. As the son of the late Supreme Leader, who's supposed to be the current Supreme Leader, the one that was also injured severely in that opening strike of epic fury, you know, Khamenei, you know, he's calling this jihad against the U.S. and Israel. Jihad. What is jihad? Holy war. What is a holy war? Well, it is, you know, what is Allahu Akbar? God is great. You know, what is the promise to people that strap bombs on themselves and kill innocent men, women, and children? The promise is, well, you get 72 virgins in heaven. But notice the leaders never seem to be willing to strap the bombs on themselves and go get those virgins. They never do. Iran held a mass wedding for those who pledged to sacrifice lives in the war with the U.S. and Israel. You know, there are people that are still indoctrinated, people that are in fear of their future and their lives. There are still people being hung, being accused of helping Israel or the U.S. By the way, Iran claims its Navy helped 26 ships pass through the Strait of Hormuz in the last day. It doesn't matter. They can't have control of it. That's going to be part of any deal. And the president reiterated again, he's not going to let them ever have a nuclear weapon and blow up the entire Middle East and Israel and the rest of the world. He's not going to do it. And he was asked whether the U.S. should go finish it up or if Iran will sign the document. He's hoping that they sign the document. I think he's kind of coming to the conclusion that's not going to happen. And he can wipe out their entire economy. When I brought it up to him, he said 5 minutes. They could do it in 5 minutes. And, you know, I think that says a lot about the president, where his commitment is. And I just think that, you know, there's no reason arguing with these crazy people that would be willing to hand off an America with a nuclear-armed Iran. There's just no reason. So the Iranian regime was given every opportunity to choose peace. They still have a short window. This is it. I can tell. It's it. I said the last time before Epic Fury, when there were reports that this was going to happen, and reports that they had planes on tarmacs ready to fly out to Russia, I'm sure filled with cash and a ton of currency, then pillaging the country. But they didn't take my advice. They're all dead. All those leaders are dead. When the next level of leadership came together to pick a new leader, they're all dead. The third tier of leadership, most of them, they're now dead. And, you know, but this is bigger. This is bigger. And I think President Trump understands the moment in history. And I have every confidence. I think he is right. And I think if the president prevents the world from ever seeing a nuclear-armed Iran, he will go down in history as one of the most insightful, greatest presidents of all time for doing it. The world will be a better, safer place. I hate Nazi analogies. Hate them. I've said for years people need to stop using them because they're not appropriate usually. In this case, it would be appropriate in my view. And that is, if you had a chance, knowing all that Adolf Hitler did, if you had a chance to neutralize him while he was emerging in power with his stated goal, would it have been better to neutralize him early before all of the millions of innocent people died? I don't think there's anyone that can argue that that would be the smart, wise thing to do. All right, we got a lot of ground to cover today. We'll get to it all. We'll get to your calls. Oh, and we're going to try and save Lucy. I love Lucy. I want to save Lucy. The story about, well, two veterans and a dog and the dog is in a shelter for a dumb reason. And we want to help this family get their dog back as a service dog. And these are American heroes, and they shouldn't be treated this way. We'll tell you about that. All right, what's our favorite pasta sauce, Linda?
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17: Here's your WHOP Weather Center forecast. Cloudy skies expected this afternoon, with thunderstorms likely. Daytime highs approaching 75. Northerly winds 5 to 10 miles an hour. Cloudy skies expected again tonight. Slight chance of rain showers. Lows dip down to about 59. Highs level off around 76 tomorrow. That's the forecast from the WHOP Weather Center. I'm meteorologist Megan Mulford. Right now, 77.
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6: All right, as we continue, the left has just lost their mind. Linda, have you followed this? Did you see what Gavin Newsom said? I can't celebrate the 4th of July. Good, we don't want you to celebrate with us. I don't give a flying atom ship if you celebrate with us at all. I just don't care. I mean, they've got Graham Plattner, you got Wes Moore, you got Abigail Spanberger, Stacey Abrams. Did you hear what that lunatic, Tom Massey, by the way, he got his ass kicked last night, lost by 10 points. Huge victory for President Trump. I did talk to him last night. Let's just say he was in a pretty good mood after the results came in. I'm going to play some of this. Hakeem Jeffries has lost his mind. That idiot mayor of Minneapolis, Mayor Small Fry French Fry, you know, comparing ICE to Nazis and Secret Service. Now, you try and make the argument that their incendiary, insightful language has not resulted in acts of violence. Three assassination attempts against one president, and our friend Charlie Kirk is no longer alive. He was murdered on tape, on video. And then you hear the craziness. Then you have the Luigi Mangione cult that loves this guy, loves that guy. Newsom, I can't celebrate July 4th. The founding fathers did not live and die for this moment. No, not for radical communism, redistributionism, statism. No, they didn't, Gavin. And you'll never be president. Quick break, right back.
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19: This update is brought to you by Hopkinsville Electric System. While who will be the next mayor of Hopkinsville remains in the air, one thing that is certain is it'll be a new face, as Russ Guffey has won the Republican primary Tuesday night, beating incumbent James R. Knight Jr. and challenger Natasha Sophia Francis. The campaign isn't over for Guffey, who will go on to face Democrat Marquita Oldham Wilkerson and independent DeSepa Vancois in the November general election. Incumbent Sheriff Tyler DeArmond has won his bid for re-election, defeating opponent Eric Pacheco with the majority of the votes cast. Amber Ezel was elected to serve as the next Christian County Property Valuation Administrator in Tuesday's primary election, defeating Tabitha Strader. You can find more election coverage on our website, whopam.com. My name is Hannah Hagman, reporting.
17: Here's your WHOP Weather Center forecast. Cloudy skies expected this afternoon, with thunderstorms likely. Daytime highs approaching 75. Northerly winds 5 to 10 miles an hour. Cloudy skies expected again tonight. Slight chance of rain showers. Lows dip down to about 59. Highs level off around 76 tomorrow. That's the forecast from the WHOP Weather Center. I'm meteorologist Megan Mulford. Right now, 77.
13: This is a Bloomberg Money Minute. Stocks are higher and oil keeps falling amid growing optimism that this conflict in the Middle East could be resolved soon. Traders are also looking ahead to Nvidia's first quarter earnings in the next hour. The company is set to report after closing and give a much anticipated update on the state of the AI economy, with sales estimated to have grown 80%. A majority of Federal Reserve officials warn the central bank would likely need to consider raising interest rates if inflation continued to run above their 2% target. That's according to the latest Fed minutes, which show that many officials called for the Fed to drop its easing bias and signaled its next move could be an interest rate hike. And bad news for D&D fans today. Hasbro canceled the publishing deal with independent studio giant Skull less than a year after announcing it, which means the Dungeons & Dragons game they were working on is also getting scrapped. Hasbro has been focused more on video games in recent years and has signaled it wants to cut costs. Monica Ricks, Bloomberg Radio.
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23: CBS News Brief. The Justice Department unseals an indictment linking Cuba's former leader, Raul Castro, to the 1996 shootdown of humanitarian planes. Florida Republican Congressman Mario Diaz-Balart.
24: We expect that the day of justice is finally arriving.
23: Two officers in the January 6th riots sue to block the Justice Department's anti-weaponization fund, which was created as part of a settlement between President Trump and the federal government.
25: We're reimbursing those people for their legal fees and for their costs and for anybody involved, but they destroyed people.
23: A brush fire that started Monday in California's Simi Valley area has grown to nearly 17,000 acres, but is now 15% contained. This woman lives in the area.
26: The flames were raging. It was really scary. It looked like, you know, the fires of hell, actually.
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3: Tuesday's primary elections in Kentucky saw Congressman Thomas Massie lose to Ed Gelrein in the Republican race. Gelrein is a former Navy SEAL who got the support of President Trump.
4: I want to thank President Trump for his support, his endorsement, and his counsel as I navigated this campaign.
3: Gelrein will now face Democrat Melissa Strange in the November general election. Republican Congressman Andy Barr won his party's nomination for U.S. Senate, defeating Daniel Cameron and several other candidates. He will now face Charles Booker, who garnered the Democratic nomination with a win over Amy McGrath, as well as other candidates. Barr and Booker will face off in November to replace the retiring Mitch McConnell in the Senate. I'm Joe Lincoln.
2: This is the Kentucky News Network.
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9: St. Louis Cardinals baseball. Over the years, it has meant the Gas House Gang, Stan the Man, Lou Brock, Bob Gibson, The Wizard, Big Mac, Yachty, Waino, and Pujols. All those names, and they provided so many memories. St. Louis Cardinals baseball, most importantly, has meant championship baseball.

0: Very first priority is one of the things I ran on is body cameras, and that includes myself. Everybody will wear and utilize a body camera. I think it says a lot, you know, in protecting not only the citizens but the deputies as well, and it's going to, you know, prove that I want to run an agency, and a very transparent agency, and I think that's the first big step to that.
1: Well, who will be the next mayor of Hawkinsville remains in the air. One thing that's certain is that it will be a new face, as Russ Guffey has won the Republican primary Tuesday night. It was a pretty close matchup between Guffey and incumbent James R. Knight Jr., though the campaign isn't over for Guffey yet, who will go on to face Democrat Marquita Oldham Wilkerson and independent Giuseppe Francois in the November general election. That's been your news, and for more, be sure to visit us at whopam.com. And this is Deontay Berry reporting for WHOP News.
2: Here's your WHOP Weather Center forecast. Thunderstorms likely this afternoon, otherwise overcast skies. Daytime highs approaching 77, north winds 5 to 10 miles an hour. Cloudy skies expected again. Tonight, slight chance for showers. Lows level off around 59. High temperatures reach up to 76. Tomorrow, overcast skies. That's the forecast from the WHOP Weather Center. I'm meteorologist Megan Mulford. Currently, 77.
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3: And this update is brought to you by Clyde Height Lubricants and Fasteners. Who will be the next mayor of Hopkinsville remains up in the air. The one thing that is certain is that it'll be a new face, as Russ Guffey has won the Republican primary Tuesday night. His campaign isn't over yet. He'll go on to face Democrat Marquita Oldham Wilkerson and Independent Giuseppe Van Swa in the November general election. Unless someone files as an independent or write-in candidate for the general election in November, then both Trigg and Todd counties already know who their new sheriffs will be following Tuesday's primary. In Trigg County, Mike Sambrink will be the next sheriff, and in Todd County, Patrick Turner will be the next sheriff. And as the impact of the two-year budget passed by the Kentucky General Assembly during this year's session settles in, it's looking like the judicial branch is bracing for some tough times. That's been your news, and this is Deontay Berry reporting.
4: Here's your WHOP Weather Center forecast. Thunderstorms likely this afternoon, otherwise overcast skies. Daytime highs approaching 77, north winds 5 to 10 miles an hour. Cloudy skies expected again. Tonight, slight chance for showers. Lows level off around 59. High temperatures reach up to 76. Tomorrow, overcast skies. That's the forecast from the WHOP Weather Center. I'm meteorologist Megan Mulford. Currently, it's 79 degrees.
5: This is a Bloomberg Money Minute. Huge gains today on Wall Street on renewed hopes for a diplomatic end to the war in Iran, despite threats out of Tehran to attack other Gulf states if the U.S., as threatened, launches further military strikes. But there are signs that peace talks are making progress, and that sent oil prices plunging. Oil closing just above $98 a barrel, down from $108 yesterday, and that sent stocks soaring. All the major averages today up 1 to 1.5%. At the close, the Dow was up 645 points. It's back above the 50,000 threshold. The NASDAQ up 400 points. The S&P up 79. OpenAI, the maker of that popular ChatGPT chatbot, is preparing paperwork to file for an initial public stock offering. The company could begin trading shares as soon as September, according to the Wall Street Journal. And the EPA looking to investigate if a Meta Platforms data center project contaminated drinking water in rural Morgan County, Georgia. Tom Busby, Bloomberg Radio.
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1: CBS News Brief. The U.S. indicts former Cuban President Raul Castro in connection with the 1996 shooting down of two planes that left three Americans and one U.S. resident dead. Acting Attorney General Todd Blanche.
8: The United States and President Trump does not and will not forget its citizens.
1: An update from the Ventura County Fire Department's Andrew Dowd on the Sandy Fire in California's Simi Valley area.
9: 1,689 acres is the latest. We're at 15% containment. 869 firefighters currently engaged in this firefight.
1: Dowd says one house has been destroyed by the fire. President Trump delivers the commencement address at the U.S. Coast Guard Academy today as the U.S. is at war with Iran.
10: The only question is, do we go and finish it up, or are they going to be signing a document? 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
1: 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CBS News Brief, I'm Jennifer Kuiper.
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1: The National Transportation Safety Board has concluded an investigative hearing into last year's crash of UPS Flight 2976. The MD-11 cargo plane crashed after its left engine detached from the wing during takeoff at the Louisville Airport in November. Three crew members and 12 people on the ground were killed. Representatives from UPS, Boeing, and the FAA were questioned by federal investigators like NTSB Chairwoman Jennifer Homendy.
2: In the past 2 days, we've shed important light on the facts and circumstances of the November 4th, 2025 tragedy involving UPS Flight 2976, all of which we'll consider in our final report.
1: The NTSB is still in the fact-finding phase. A final report outlining a probable cause of the crash and safety recommendations is expected later this year. I'm Joe Lincoln.
0: This is the Kentucky News Network.
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4: Here's your WHOP Weather Center forecast. Slight chance of rain showers tonight, otherwise cloudy skies expected. Lows dip down to about 59. Northeasterly winds 5 to 10 miles an hour. Cloudy skies expected again tomorrow. Highs level off around 76. Cloudy skies expected tomorrow night. Chance of thunderstorms. Lows dip down to about 62. That's the forecast from the WHOP Weather Center. I'm meteorologist Megan Mulford. Currently, it's 79 degrees.
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8: I'm Jennifer Kuiper. The Trump administration announces criminal charges against former Cuban President Raul Castro. CBS's Cammy McCormick.
9: Federal prosecutors have charged Castro with the 1996 downing of civilian planes operated by the Miami-based exile group Brothers to the Rescue. Acting Attorney General Todd Blanche.
10: For nearly 30 years, the families of four murdered Americans have waited for justice.
9: The charges include murder. Raul Castro was defense minister at the time. He is now 94 years old.
8: Reaction from Florida Republican Congressman Mario Diaz-Balart.
11: We expect that the day of justice is finally arriving.
8: Two officers who defended the U.S. Capitol from rioters sue to block payouts from the Justice Department's $1.8 billion anti-weaponization fund. CBS's Jake Rosen.
12: What the lawsuit seeks to do is claim that these two men are irreparably harmed by the creation of this fund because it rewards directly those people that assaulted them and other Capitol police officers. These men are going to have to prove that they truly were and are being harmed by the creation and distribution of these funds.
8: Former Congressman Barney Frank was anything but timid.
13: Regular order!
8: The longtime Democrat from Massachusetts was a leading liberal who fought for gay rights and financial reform. Frank spoke with 60 Minutes in 2008 about bankruptcies during the financial crisis.
13: I'm very proud of the fact I think we've shown with the last 2 years, and we will show going forward, that you can be a liberal Democrat and cooperate in creating the kind of climate that's good for business as well as for everybody else.
8: Barney Frank entered hospice in Maine last month with congestive heart failure and died late yesterday, according to Jim Siegel, his former campaign manager and close friend. He was 86. Some progress in battling a Southern California fire in Simi Valley. It's 15% contained as of this afternoon. Andrew Dowd with the Ventura County Fire Department.
14: We continue to make some very straightforward priorities. Protect life, protect property, make sure we have resources in place to protect homes and provide structure defense, and look for targets of opportunity to where we can strengthen and reinforce control lines.
8: Rapper Flavor Flav gets the thumbs up to hold a parade on the Las Vegas Strip on July 16th to celebrate female athletes, including Olympians. Flavor Flav telling Clark County commissioners,
15: I decided to bring them all here to fabulous Las Vegas. Why? Because there's no better city for me to have these girls celebrate their winnings.
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20: And this is Deontay Berry reporting. Unless someone files as an independent or write-in candidate for the general election in November, both Trigg and Todd counties already know who their new sheriffs will be following Tuesday's primary. In Todd County, the Republican Party chose Patrick Turner to be the next sheriff. He received 749 votes to Mitch Fraser's 316 votes, and with no opponent at this time for the November general election, it's likely he'll take office come January. Turner tells WHOP that he's ready to hit the ground running to address shortages in manpower that he sees in the department and also make the office more accessible to the public.

0: film and Tuesday. The utility truck that was operated by 45-year-old Stephen Taylor of Earlington was turning slowly onto North Virginia when it was struck by a motorcycle driven by 55-year-old Joe Taylor of Hawkinsville. Taylor was ejected from the motorcycle and rushed to the hospital, where he would die from his injuries. Deontay Berry reporting for WHOP News.
1: Here's your WHOP Weather Center forecast. Slight chance of rain showers tonight, otherwise cloudy skies expected. Lows dip down to about 59. Northeasterly winds 5 to 10 miles an hour. Cloudy skies expected again tomorrow. Highs level off around 76. Cloudy skies expected tomorrow night. Chance of thunderstorms. Lows dip down to about 62. That's the forecast from the WHOP Weather Center. I'm meteorologist Megan Mulford. Currently 81.
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1: And this update is brought to you by Clyde Height Lubricants and Fasteners. Who will be the next mayor of Hopkinsville remains up in the air. The one thing that is certain is that it'll be a new face, as Russ Guffey has won the Republican primary Tuesday night. His campaign isn't over yet. He'll go on to face Democrat Marquita Oldham Wilkerson and Independent Giuseppe Van Swa in the November general election. Unless someone files as an independent or a write-in candidate for the general election in November, then both Trigg and Todd counties already know who their new sheriffs will be following Tuesday's primary. In Trigg County, Mike Sambring will be the next sheriff, and in Todd County, Patrick Turner will be the next sheriff. And as the impact of the two-year budget passed by the Kentucky General Assembly during this year's session settles in, it's looking like the judicial branch is bracing for some tough times. That's been your news, and this is Deontay Berry reporting.
2: Here's your WHOP Weather Center forecast. Slight chance of rain showers tonight, otherwise cloudy skies expected. Lows dip down to about 59, northeasterly winds 5 to 10 miles an hour. Cloudy skies expected again tomorrow, highs level off around 76. Cloudy skies expected tomorrow night, chance of thunderstorms, lows dip down to about 62. That's the forecast from the WHOP Weather Center. I'm meteorologist Megan Mulford. Currently, it's 78 degrees.
3: This is a Bloomberg Money Minute, a blowout earnings report, and a higher forecast from AI chipmaker NVIDIA after the closing bell, as tech companies continue to spend billions building out their AI infrastructures. It's also adding an additional $80 billion to a share buyback plan. Earlier on Wall Street, rising hopes for an end to the war in Iran sent oil sharply lower and stocks soaring higher. All the major averages today up between 1 and 1.5%. The Dow up 645 points. It's back above 50,000. The Nasdaq up 400. The S&P up 79 and oil around $98 a barrel. Meta Platforms began the process of cutting upwards of 8,000 workers today to refocus on AI. And Intuit, the maker of TurboTax and QuickBooks, cutting 3,000 staffers, according to Reuters, to infuse AI into more of its services. And two-thirds of Harvard University faculty voted to cap the number of A grades for undergraduates to no more than 20% of a class plus four. Tom Busby, Bloomberg Radio.
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8: CBS News Brief. The Justice Department announces the indictment of Cuba's former leader, Raul Castro, in the 1996 downing of planes, killing three Americans and one U.S. resident. President Trump saying,
9: "This was a big, I think it was a very big moment for people that, not only Cuban Americans, but people that came from Cuba that want to go back to Cuba, people that want to see their family in Cuba."
8: Officers who defended the Capitol on January 6th sued to block payouts from a $1.8 billion anti-weaponization fund, CBS's Jake Rosen.
10: Two police officers here in the district who were injured by those rioters on January 6th and who have faced the consequences over the last five-plus years of that believe that they have the first case.
8: Slight relief in gas prices in some areas this Memorial Day weekend. Gas Buddies' Patrick DeHaan.
11: The lowest prices right now in Gulf states. Kansas at $4.09, Oklahoma at $4.06, along with Texas. Mississippi below the $4 a gallon mark, along with Georgia.
8: CBS News Brief, I'm Jennifer Kuiper.
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0: right, that's going to wrap things up for today. And let not your heart be troubled. We are taking a couple of days off for Memorial Day, unless news warrants. Linda is not looking forward to that phone call if it happens. But I hope you have a great Memorial Day. I hope you look at Americans for Prosperity, AFPHannity.com. And I hope you read the Declaration of Independence as they are suggesting we all do this Memorial Day. Have a great time with your family. Remember the sacrifice that went into the liberties, the freedoms that God has blessed us with, the greatest country God gave man. Have a great holiday. God bless you and your families. We'll be back here on Tuesday unless news warrants otherwise. 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
5: I'm Jennifer Kuiper. The U.S. indicts former Cuban leader Raul Castro and other top officials in the deadly 1996 downing of humanitarian planes. Acting Attorney General Todd Blanche.
6: Nations and their leaders cannot be permitted to target Americans, kill them, and not face accountability.
5: The planes that were shot down were being operated by Brothers to the Rescue, founded by emigre Jose Basulto. He's asked by CBS's Christian Benavides.
7: How long have you been waiting for this moment?
8: About 30 years. It's something that it's justice at the end of the tunnel.
5: President Trump says he's ready to renew military strikes against Iran if that country's leaders don't reach a peace deal soon.
9: The president says it could happen anytime.
10: Right on the borderline, believe me. If we don't get the right answers, it goes very quickly. We're all ready to go.
9: Speaking to reporters at Joint Base Andrews, Trump also said he could wait a little while.
10: If I can save war by waiting a couple of days, if I can save people being killed by waiting a couple of days, I think it's a great thing to do.
9: The president spoke as the U.S. military boarded an Iranian-flagged commercial oil tanker that was suspected of trying to violate the American blockade of the Strait of Hormuz. Linda Kenyon, CBS News, Washington.
5: This Memorial Day weekend, Patrick DeHaan with Gas Buddy says there will be a slight relief in gas prices.
11: The national average at about $4.55 a gallon across the U.S. That is up about a penny and a half from last week. But there may be some good news as we get into the holiday weekend. Oil prices are dropping today significantly, and that could lead the national average to see at least a modest decline.
5: The fire in California's Simi Valley area has grown to nearly 17,000 acres, but is now 15% contained, an improvement. This woman lives in the area.
12: The flames were raging. It was really scary. It looked like, you know, the fires of hell, actually.
5: That's Israeli Cabinet Minister Itamar Ben-Gvir, who has sparked international outcry over the taunting of detained activists from a Gaza flotilla that Israel intercepted. The BBC's Amir Nader.
13: Foreign Minister Gideon Saar this evening, in which he was talking to a group of American lobbyists, and he said, this is not a one-day operation. We will continue the campaign in the coming days.
5: Our copy editor is Kathleen Biggins. On the assignment desk is Gloria Chapa, and our desk associate is Jasmine Gonzalez. SpaceX reveals plans to sell shares to the public in what could be the biggest ever IPO. This is CBS News.
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17: It's time for 60 Minutes.
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22: And this is Deontay Berry reporting. Unless someone files as an independent or a write-in candidate for the general election in November, then both Trigg and Todd counties already know who their new sheriffs will be following Tuesday's primary. In Trigg County, Mike Sambring faced a tough race against incumbent Aaron Acree, but came out on top. Sambring says he's feeling great looking toward the future, and one of his first priorities when he takes office is to increase transparency and trust with the public by implementing body cameras on all deputies.
23: Feeling great. This has been a long road, and it's been a lot of hard work, and a lot has been put into this campaign, and I've had a lot of support, and I'm thankful for all of it. Very first priority is one of the things I ran on is body cameras, and that includes myself. Everybody will wear and utilize a body camera. I think it says a lot, you know, in protecting not only the citizens but the deputies as well, and it's going to, you know, prove that I want to run an agency, and a very transparent agency, and I think that's the first big step to that.
22: In Todd County, the Republican Party chose Patrick Turner to be the next sheriff. He received 749 votes to Mitch Frazier's 316 votes. And as the impact of the two-year budget passed by the Kentucky General Assembly during this year's session settles in, it's looking like the judicial

0: around 76. Cloudy skies expected tomorrow night. Chance of thunderstorms. Lows dip down to about 62. That's the forecast from the WHOP Weather Center. I'm meteorologist Megan Mulford. Currently, it's 73 degrees.
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2: The National Transportation Safety Board has concluded an investigative hearing into last year's crash of UPS Flight 2976. The MD-11 cargo plane crashed after its left engine detached from the wing during takeoff at the Louisville Airport in November. Three crew members and 12 people on the ground were killed. Representatives from UPS, Boeing, and the FAA were questioned by federal investigators like NTSB Chairwoman Jennifer Homendy.
3: In the past 2 days, we've shed important light on the facts and circumstances of the November 4th, 2025 tragedy involving UPS Flight 2976, all of which we'll consider in our final report.
2: The NTSB is still in the fact-finding phase. A final report outlining a probable cause of the crash and safety recommendations is expected later this year. I'm Joe Lincoln.
1: This is the Kentucky News Network.
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8: Here's your WHOP Weather Center forecast. Slight chance of rain showers tonight. Otherwise, cloudy skies expected. Lows dip down to about 59. Northeasterly winds 5 to 10 miles an hour. Cloudy skies expected again tomorrow. Highs level off around 76. Cloudy skies expected tomorrow night. Chance of thunderstorms. Lows dip down to about 62. That's the forecast from the WHOP Weather Center. I'm meteorologist Megan Mulford. Right now, it's 71 degrees.
9: This is a Bloomberg Money Minute. With gas prices shooting up by nearly 50% since the U.S. war against Iran started, ICCars.com says owners of gas-powered vehicles are on track to spend $706 more this year to fill up the tank. Compare that to owners of EVs who will spend just $11 more. Massive gains on Wall Street today on renewed hopes for a diplomatic end to the war in Iran sent oil prices plunging, closing just above $98 a barrel, and stocks sharply higher at all the major averages today, up 1 to 1.5% at the close. The Dow topping the 50,000 threshold again, up 655 points. The Nasdaq up 400 points. The S&P up by 79. And the Senior Citizens League, a nonpartisan advocacy group for seniors, predicting a 3.9% increase in next year's Social Security Cost of Living Adjustment, or COLA. And they say that's to account for stubbornly high inflation. Tom Busby, Bloomberg Radio.
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11: CBS News Brief. The Justice Department announces the indictment of Cuba's former leader, Raul Castro, related to the deadly shootdown of planes operated by a humanitarian group in 1996. Four died, Florida Republican Congressman Carlos Jimenez.
12: For far too long, this incident has gone without any repercussions for any of the people, or at least the person most responsible for this act, which was Raul Castro.
11: President Trump says he's willing to wait for Iran's latest response in the negotiations between Washington and Tehran, but not for long.
13: If I can save war by waiting a couple of days, if I can save people being killed by waiting a couple of days, I think it's a great thing to do.
11: Patrick DeHaan with Gas Buddy says there could be slight relief in gas prices this Memorial Day weekend.
14: The drop in the price of oil related to the possibility that the U.S. and Iran could be close on negotiations, according to President Trump, though we have seen in the past similar talk that has not yet panned out.
11: CBS News Brief, I'm Jennifer Kuiper.
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16: 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Jennifer is in Charleston, South Carolina. Jennifer, you are on the line.
17: Hi, how are y'all doing today?
16: Doing great. What's up in your world?
17: All right. So me and my husband got married just over a year ago, and we were living in an apartment, paying rent. We have no debt at all other than just rent.
16: Okay.
17: So we got into some family issues. My husband's parents were supposed to be taking care of my husband's grandparents. If one of them passed away, they were pretty much going to be moving in with them. They got into an argument. They're no longer taking care of his grandpa. So we have now been blessed with the financial burden, I guess, of his grandfather and trying to help him financially because he's unable to on just one income. So we're having a hard time trying to navigate our life moving forward with taking on this big expense. Since we're both 27, we haven't started our family or anything like that, just kind of worried about long term.
16: So let me get this straight. Your in-laws got mad and decided we're not helping him anymore, and they then pushed it over to you guys, the 27-year-olds?
17: Pretty much. So they don't think that he really looked at all of his options. He's living on his own right now. He was going to be moving in with them. But now that they don't want him to move in, they
16: Why?
17: Think that.
16: Why don't they want him to?
17: It was some argument and some old bitterness from something that happened many years ago that now they don't want him to move in now that he's needing to.
16: Got it. And so now you guys are up to bat.
17: Yeah.
16: And you can also say no. What happens if you say no? What do you think the repercussion is?
17: Probably just a hardened relationship, I guess, with Grandpa. Right. He is alone now, and he's sad. He just lost his wife back in December.
16: Oh, no.
17: So he just wants to be around family.
16: Yeah.
17: And, of course, he could probably find a home to stay in, or he probably would have to get a job again and work to make up. But
16: how old
17: he's
16: is
17: just
16: he?
17: Living in – he's 73. He's in great health condition. He just is loving the retired life. He doesn't want to have to go back to work.
18: Well, he doesn't get an option if he doesn't have money.
17: I mean, true.
18: So, I mean, that's a hard conversation to have with a grown adult and maybe the whole
17: right.
18: family and go, listen, nobody wants to take on the financial burden. We love Grandpa. We need to figure out a plan for him. Let's say he lives another 25 years. Are you
17: right.
18: guys just going to live there and take care of his bills for 25 years and stunt your own growth?
17: I don't want to.
16: No, you don't.
18: No, that's
16: and you
18: an insane
16: to.
18: Thing to be asked of you, and you have every right to say, no, I'm not doing that.
17: Right.
18: And it doesn't mean you don't love Grandpa. It just means you're not going to be a part of this dysfunction and get this slapped onto you to go, well, this is your burden to carry forever. That's what family
17: right.
18: does. Now, if you want to chip in to help Grandpa, that's a discussion you can have and what limited contributions you're going to make per month for whatever amount of time. But for you to just fund his life forever because he enjoys being retired is insane.
16: Where's right. he living now? Does he have a home that he owns?
17: He does. He still has a mortgage on it. He could probably sell it, but would only make probably a little over $100,000 back in proceeds.
16: Okay.
17: So we have just moved in with him. We told him we can, of course, cover the home things.
16: Oh, you moved in with him?
17: Yeah, we already have.
16: Oh, no. Jennifer, you just yes. made this. You made this the plot twist.
18: Now, one of
16: okay.
18: you has to get evicted. This is awkward.
17: Our lease was ending, and so we didn't want to have to sign a 6 month or another year if he was really struggling. And he's not struggling yet.
16: Yeah, I thought you said he was healthy enough to go back to be working and stuff.
17: Right. Without going back to work, he's in like a $2,000 deficit is what he says.
18: Per month.
17: Which really, yes.
18: What are his expenses outside of the mortgage?
17: Frivolous things. He spends too much money on groceries and
16: so it's
17: gas.
16: Not really a deficit. It's a budgeting.
17: Right. He's living above his means for sure.
18: So now we're funding misbehavior. We're not even just taking care of the elderly. We're just funding his right. lifestyle and whatever he wants to buy. It's going to be on you to fund the deficit. Yeah, even more reason to not sign up for this.
16: Yeah, I think those are right. two different things, and it's worth noting the difference. If you're telling mm-hmm. me that this guy just needs to reallocate funds and then he's got enough to live on his own, that is completely different than saying my grandfather, who is 90 years old, who is suffering from, you know, whatever health things, he cannot work, he has, you know, $1,500 of Social Security and that's it and no right? Those are different right. situations. This
17: sure.
16: is not that.
18: How much does he actually bring in a month?
17: A little over $2,000.
18: And what's his mortgage payment?
17: His mortgage is like $792, I think.
16: Okay.
17: He escrows his taxes. He pays out of pocket for insurance.
16: Okay. What about cars? Does he have a car payment?
17: No, both of his cars are paid off, just the insurance. He has two vehicles. Uh-huh. He doesn't want to get rid of one because it's his dream Mustang that he enjoys driving. So the
16: this
17: insurance
16: is getting worse for him.
17: High. I know. Gas is expensive. Everything.
18: I think he needs to feel the reality of a situation, which means nobody's going to be funding his misbehavior anymore. If he can't make the payments, if he goes deeply into credit card debt, that's on him. You don't need to try right. to, like, fund his life so that he doesn't go into – if he goes into debt, he's a grown man who can make those decisions, and that's, you know, Capital One's problem if they give a 73-year-old a $10,000 credit card limit.
16: And, Jennifer, I want to turn this conversation to you just a little bit because I'm going to tell you – this is you and me just – we're hanging out right now, okay? Like, you and me, we're best buddies. I'll probably pour you a glass of Chardonnay.
17: Love it.
16: Okay. And I'm going to slide it over to you and ask you, why would you move into Grandpa's house? I wonder, do you also have an ulterior thing here where it's like we can save a little bit of money, we'll split the rent here, we'll split the mortgage, it works out for us. Tell me why you would do that, because I'm looking at this dysfunction going, surely Jennifer wouldn't want to participate in that.
17: Right. So he has offered us a deal-ish. So
16: an offer you can't refuse.
17: Right. So we're already paying rent. So that money is already kind of going down the drain, you know, say. So we're paying towards the house, which is about what we're paying in rent anyway. So we're not really shelling out more money than we already are.
16: Okay.
17: He has stated that this house that he's in now just isn't going to be a good house long term for all of us.
16: Okay.
17: So he said if we move in and we pretty much agree to take care of him, that when we find the next house, when he sells his house, we'll get whatever money we've put into his house now as we're living there, we'll get back, and then he'll pay the down payment of a new house for
18: this
17: us.
18: Guy should become a politician.
16: But he doesn't have
18: the amount
16: any
18: of
16: money.
18: Lies coming out of his mouth. He should be in Congress right now. Because guess what?
17: Right.
18: He's not going to have any money.
17: Right.
18: To give you.
17: He's pretty much banking on that he's going to get a good chunk of proceeds from the house sale.
16: But how is he going to take care of himself, though? Because he would need to take those sales, and that would cover, a nursing home or whatever living facility he'd go to, whatever care, heaven forbid, he doesn't need a nurse or someone to take care of him.
18: This is all the money mm-hmm. he has to his name. He can't give it to
17: you. Right.
18: And I would not expect that.
17: He has money saved. He's told me in depth how much money he has.
16: I thought you said he only had the $100,000 in the house. What else does he have?
17: Oh, no, I mean, he has savings and stuff like that. I'm just talking about once he sells the house. So he has like $150,000 in a savings account, and I think he has $40,000 in another savings account. But he's trying to think how long that's going to last him.
19: Well, and that's the biggest problem, because he's 73 and healthy. This could go on for another 25 years, and you could look up and be like, we paid the dadgum house off.
18: Yeah.
19: And then he's like, oh, I don't, you know... I think that
18: at a 25 grand deficit, all of his money is gone in like 5 years. So I'm not hitching my wagon to anything this guy's doing, and I'm not trusting anything he says.
19: And you don't need it. You don't need it, Jennifer. You guys can go out and make a life for yourself and buy the house that you want in time. Nothing's on fire. We don't need to make these crazy deals to be successful.
18: I would move out tomorrow and say, love you, Grandpa. We'll visit at Thanksgiving.

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9: Here's your WHOP Weather Center forecast. Slight chance of rain showers tonight. Otherwise, cloudy skies expected. Lows dip down to about 59. Northeasterly winds 5 to 10 miles an hour. Cloudy skies expected again tomorrow. Highs level off around 76. Cloudy skies expected tomorrow night. Chance of thunderstorms. Lows dip down to about 62. That's the forecast from the WHOP Weather Center. I'm meteorologist Megan Mulford. Right now, it's 71 degrees.
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0: The Cardinals continue to play some great baseball. They are 28-19 coming off a 10-inning win yesterday. Welcome in. It's St. Louis Cardinals baseball here across the Cardinals radio network. The voice of the Cardinals, John Rooney, along with Ricky Horton, will have the call of the game. We'll hear from Mike Claiborne in just a while. My name is Matt Pauley. Great to have you with us today as the Cardinals come in trying to stay undefeated against the Pirates this year. It was not an easy one yesterday by any stretch of the mind. Before we go any further, let's relive yesterday's 9-6 victory with today's replay.
1: Pitch to Weatherholt is hit hard into left center field. That's hit deep back to the wall, and it is gone. Big fly, J.J. Weatherholt.
2: Right-handed batting outfielder, the pitch. A swing, and there's a drive. That's hit deep left center field, way back toward the wall, and that goes off the wall. Fielded by Church. And we are going to have a tie game on a two-out, two-run double. And Reynolds is 1-for-3, tying the score at 3. There's a swing and a high fly ball. That's it to deep right center field, and it's a goner! Gorman with a two-run homer against Evan Sisk to give the Cardinals a 5-4 lead with two outs in the sixth inning. Like a very hard curveball, the pitch is swung on, and that's hit deep. Right field, to the track, the wall. It's a goner for Burleson! Insurance for the Cardinals in the bottom of the eighth inning. Two outs, top of the ninth, the pitch, a swing, and there's a hit to left field. We're tied. Griffin scores, and it's 6-6 in the ninth inning. And the next pitch to him is hit towards right field. Base hit to right over the head of the second baseman. Scott had to hold up because it may have been caught. So he is now at third base. Weatherholt at first. And the winning run is 90 feet away. Montgomery working from the stretch. The pitch to Herrera is hit deep to left field. Herrera has just won it with a walk-off big fly into the Pirates bullpen. And the crowd is going nuts here at Busch Stadium.
0: And that brings us to tonight's game, where the Cardinals are going to send Michael McGreevy to the mound, 3-2, 2.10 ERA. Two career appearances, one start against the Pirates, a 1-0 record, a 4 ERA. Carmen Machinski is going today for the Pirates. He's 3-3 with a 4.40 ERA. And he is somebody who's 2-0 with a 2.18 ERA in 10 career appearances, including three starts against the Cardinals. We'll take a break. We'll come back. We'll hear from Cardinals manager Oliver Marmol. That's in just a moment. It's Amron Total Access on the Cardinals Radio Network, powered by Graybar.
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10: Well, Alvin Mama, that was a lot of fun last night. The home run ball is certainly working for your ball club these days, but I have to go back to one person. The first base position that Alec Burleson is playing right now is as good as I've seen any Cardinal first baseman in a long time.
11: He's done a nice job, man. He's comfortable over there, good footwork, and he can pick it. He can pick it, man. He has really good game awareness, and he has saved us several times. But the amount of work he's put in and the attention to detail has been great. So, yeah, credit to him.
10: You know, you use the word game awareness, and that's right, because he really has a feel for the game no matter where he's at. I remember when he first came up, we thought his position was just solely going to be batter's box, but he's made himself into a complete player.
11: Yeah, and he was able to play left when we needed him to, did a nice job. He's not going to have the range that you would want out there, but he caught everything he can get to. But at first, he feels more comfortable. He's put in a lot of work, and he's become a very good first baseman.
10: Matthew Liberatore, another outing last night. He was cruising, and then all of a sudden things started to fall apart. What did you see?
11: Yeah, a couple soft singles through the middle, and then the changeup. Reynolds got him there after the walk to Gonzalez. But overall, man, his stuff was playing really, really well. He was efficient. The spin was great. He was getting punch-outs, sealing strikes with the curveball, landing it underneath for punch-outs. So to be able to miss that many bats yesterday, I mean, unfortunately, they bunched all the hits together there for a four spot, which chased him, but he still did a nice job.
10: It's interesting, a four spot, which it could have been an eight spot. It was almost like the game against the Athletics where it could have been a worse inning than what it was.
11: Yeah, thankfully Graceffo got his guy and then was able to give us the next inning in order for us to get some runs and then go to our back end.
10: What's Graceffo doing right now that gives you the confidence in him?
11: Yeah, he's starting to understand his strengths and weaknesses and how to use his stuff in order to be more effective. And his preparation is taking kind of that next step as well, which allows him to be more consistent with what he has.
10: All right, Mason Wynn, what's his status these days?
11: Yeah, Mason's feeling a lot better today. He's in the lineup playing short. And we're thankful that everything yesterday came back clean. We wanted to make sure that if we were going to go as tolerated that we weren't pushing through anything structurally, and thankfully we're not.
10: Yeah, you have a lot of games coming up. No sense of trying to put him on the IL because you overdid it.
11: Well, yeah, and it wasn't a matter of an IL. It was more so kind of if we were going to push through anything, what exactly are we dealing with? And thankfully everything came back clean.
10: All right, let's talk about your lineup. This is an interesting game tonight. Pittsburgh is a team that you have their numbers so far, but they've made it very interesting for you.
11: Yeah, this is a really good team across the way. They're managed well. They got good dudes in that lineup, and they got some really good arms. So JJ will lead off, play second, her catch him, Burleson at first, Walker at right, Gorman, DH, and Mason at short, Prieto at third, Church in left, and Victor Scott in center field.
10: All right, let's go get one.
11: All right, let's do it.
0: Fellas, thank you so much for that. 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We've got more coming up in just a moment. 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
0: Cardinals and Pirates tonight, game two of a three-game series. Let's go around the minor league system. Triple-A Memphis, they've already played today, losing at Iowa 3-2. Hunter Dobbins pitched well. He took a perfect game into the sixth inning. He ends up going seven innings, allowing two runs on three hits, three strikeouts, no walks. He does not factor into the decision. Joshua Baez had a nice day at the plate out of the leadoff spot. He goes 3-for-4. Double A Springfield, they are playing a doubleheader today, matched up against Arkansas. Game one, midway through the fourth inning, and it is so far it is a Springfield who holds a 2-0 lead. Again, the second game of that doubleheader will be coming up later on. High A Peoria, they are at home this evening as they match up against Cedar Rapids. It's going to be Ty Van Dyke on the mound tonight for Peoria, 1.64 ERA. And the Palm Beach Cardinals have already played today. They lose at St. Lucie 4-3. In our game, it's the Cardinals. It's the Pirates. We're back upstairs to go inside the park next on the Cardinals Radio Network, powered by Graybar.
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